0: By looking at Easterosi's water struggle, we can begin to understand the roadblocks California has to face if it wants to provide clean, safe drinking water to all of its residents. Because this isn't just a story about policy. California can't just pass the right laws, it also has to ensure a way to implement them in the poorest of places where residents are already struggling with infrastructure and access and local governance is underfunded. The right laws might be sliding into place for Easterosi, but by themselves, they're just not enough. Stay tuned, all that and more coming up.
1: Teresa Dianda, Maria Elena Orozco, presente. Maria Elena Orozco, presente. Maria Elena Orozco, presente. Yahoo! Gracias, gracias.
2: Bueno, nosotros aquí, esta agua que está aquí.
3: This water here, well, it looks very clear, as you can see, but this water is full of nitrates.
2: Esta agua está llena de nitratos.
0: Our story today starts with Berta Diaz Ochoa, who's lived in Easterosi with her family for 24 years. She's a farm worker, like many in this small town in Tulare County.
2: La mayoría de la gente de la comunidad de Easterosi es de bajos recursos.
3: The majority of people in this community of Easterosi are low income. Also, a lot of elders live here. Almost 90% are farm workers.
2: Casi el 90% de personas son campesinos.
0: Easterosi is smack in the middle of dozens of sprawling orchards packed into dry, hard dirt, which doesn't even seem like it's capable of bearing fruit. In much of the Central Valley, water is earmarked for sustaining the crops, not the people.
2: Yo trabajo en la agricultura.
3: I work in agriculture, in the citrus industry. My work is with mandarins, oranges, lemons, and miniola, all the citrus.
2: Todo lo que es cítrico.
0: And Berta also has a daughter who works in the fields with her mother.
2: Ella siempre anda conmigo.
3: She's always with me.
4: Todos los días, ayudándole a
5: helping with the other workers, telling them don't leave the fruit on the ground. On the trees, don't leave your work tools behind.
4: Que no dejen picos.
0: On one of my trips out to Easterosi, Berta had agreed to walk me around her house and her yard to show me what it's like living with water that's so polluted it could kill you, but so transparent it looks like glass.
2: Nos enteramos desde el 2000.
3: We found out in 2000, since 2000. But they say it's been a while since the water wasn't drinkable.
2: Otro tiempo más atrás que el agua no servía. Pero digo si había años atrás que no servía.
3: But for me, if it's been a while since the water has been polluted, I think it's irresponsible that they never told us until women who were pregnant here started to have miscarriages.
2: Abortar, a perder sus bebés, las señoras que estaban embarazadas aquí.
0: She's able to use the water from the tap for a few things.
2: Con esa agua contaminada nos bañamos.
3: With this contaminated water, we bathe. With this contaminated water, we wash our dishes. We do all the household chores with this contaminated water.
4: Los dientes.
2: Lavamos los dientes.
3: We brush our teeth with contaminated water because we don't have another solution.
2: Porque no nos queda otra solución.
0: But they definitely can't drink it. For drinking water, they depend on water bottles, which are delivered through a program funded by the California State Water Resources Control Board. And we're going to hear from them a little later on in the show about how they're funding water access. So, for example, if Berta wants to make a cup of coffee...
2: Tenemos que agarrar el agua en botella. Estas son las botellas que nos traen a nosotros.
3: We have to bring these water bottles in. These are the bottles that they deliver to us. These are 5-gallon bottles. They leave us only 5 bottles of 5 gallons.
2: 5 botellas de 5 galones.
0: Which means that each household receives 25 gallons of water every other week.
2: Ahora nos quedan... Aquí las tengo por fuera.
3: Now we have left... I have them outside.
0: And you could have 2 people in your house or 10, but you still receive the same ration.
2: Ahorita nomás tengo... Son 2 botellas que me quedan.
3: Right now, I have 2 bottles left.
2: Me van a traer el agua.
3: They're going to bring me water. They're going to deliver water on the 8th of November.
0: I spoke with Berta on November 3rd, and maybe 5 days doesn't seem like a long time when she has 2 bottles left, but as an experiment, if you're listening at home, fill up a 5-gallon container one day and slowly use it for all of your drinking needs. You know, I tried this after I visited Berta, and it lasted me a little over half a day. And I'm just one person, not an entire family. Berta, remember, also works outside in the fields under the sun, so she needs a lot more water than I do on a normal day.
2: Cuando hace calor, se consume tan solo por persona.
3: And when it's hot, for only one person, we need 6 to 8 bottles of water per day.
2: Yes, a 8 botellas de agua por día.
6: The stories that I hear from local residents about the realities of living off of bottled water is just the trade-offs that they have to make every day between using that water to rinse their produce, or should they use it to drink with, or should, you know, it's sort of like a daily rationing practice.
0: That's Janaki Anaga. She's a lawyer and the director of advocacy with Community Water Center. We heard from their executive director during the Day of the Dead event. Community Water Center helps towns in the San Joaquin Valley organize for clean drinking water. So the valley has a lot of pollutants in the water, but the main problem in East Arosi is that nitrate Berta Diaz was talking about.
6: And that's a result of local agriculture, like dairies and synthetic fertilizer that runs off of the local orchards, concentrating in drinking water sources.
0: Nitrate is a chemical that helps boost the amount of nitrogen available to plants, which helps them to create protein. Since there's a limited amount a plant can usually absorb, normally there's a limit to how fast they can grow and even where they can grow. Artificial fertilizers, however, accelerate plant growth by flooding them with nitrogen in a water-soluble form called nitrate. It can force plants to grow in soil that's not really suited for them, and it's also not good for humans to consume.
6: Nitrate is an invisible and scentless compound that in certain quantities can result in inhibiting oxygen moving through your body. So in very small children and infants, this can be fatal. In adults, and particularly among pregnant women and people who are immune compromised, it's incredibly detrimental. And it also is connected to a higher risk of cancer.
0: There weren't any medical studies on East Arosi that I could find, and it's also difficult to pinpoint water as the cause of many of the diseases present in the Central Valley. The area has been plagued by environmental racism for decades, so it's hard to know if it's the refineries or heavy industry or the smog or the fertilizers. But a 2001 study found that low-income communities with high levels of nitrate in the water had twice the incidence of thyroid cancer. And it's not just nitrate that small towns in the Central Valley have to worry about. Depending on their location, there are a slew of chemicals they'll have to contend with. There's problems with arsenic, which occurs naturally, but also leaches into the groundwater as runoff from industrial and agricultural sources. There's hexavalent chromium, natural but also industrial runoff, which is highly carcinogenic. And 1,2,3-TCP, which is a chemical that used to be used in pest control that is now banned, but lingers in the groundwater in agricultural towns. It's also carcinogenic and damages the liver. A study in 2019 by the Environmental Working Group discovered that drinking the tap water in California could contribute to 15,500 cases of cancer in the state. And most of that unsafe water is concentrated in the Central Valley. It's a catch-22 for most of its residents. Many people work in the very industries that are slowly killing them, like Berta and her neighbors.
2: Hay niños que están muriendo. Hay personas de todas las edades que están muriendo por todos los químicos.
3: There are people of all ages dying because of the chemicals that they're releasing. And we don't have any other solution other than to go to work in the fields every day.
2: No más de que ir a trabajar al campo.
0: I asked Berta if she thought that the big agricultural companies should pay to clean up the water in the Central Valley, since they're the ones that polluted it in the first place.
2: Deberían. Pero yo sé que no lo van a hacer.
3: They should, but I know they're not going to. Why? Because that's how they make money. And to them, we're only farm workers. In reality, as a farm worker here, we feel as if the only thing that's important is that we harvest the crops.
2: Uno como campesino siente uno que a ellos lo único que les importa es que uno saque la cosecha.
0: She feels like they don't have much of a choice. They're immigrants, and as far as their work goes, they're replaceable.
2: Quizás cuando ya estemos enfermos,
3: maybe once we're sick, they will no longer need us, because they claim there will always be more workers.
0: And it's not just the drinking water that Berta is struggling with.
2: Sí, hemos tenido muchos problemas.
3: We've had a lot of problems with the sanitation.
2: Aquí en esta área de aquí así está el pozo de la fosa séptica.
3: Here in this area is the septic tank. We have to open it from here up to this part.
0: In big cities, we don't think much about the water that comes out of our taps or the water we flush down the toilet. They're somehow related, but we don't know how or who's in charge. For Berta, living in this small town, the sanitation system and the drinking water are linked. And she's had a lot of problems with sludge coming back up through the sewage pipes and into our house and yard.
2: En el baño, en la cocina, en el toilet.
3: In the bathroom, in the kitchen, in the toilet, everything. And it stinks.
2: Y huele.
0: Part of the problem is that the people who are supposed to service the sanitation in this area often just don't do it.
6: We hear dozens of residents come and tell us they've never had their septic tank pumped, even despite calling and trying to get through, that they have had to do it themselves and pay. There have also been several instances where the infrastructure has failed due to poor operation and maintenance, and sewage has backed up into people's homes, into their bathtubs and their sinks and into their backyards, and this has happened on a couple of occasions.
2: Yo creo esto se debería de ser viral.
3: I believe that this should be viral because it's a very critical situation what we're living with here in this community. And like I said, it's a beautiful community, very peaceful. But even though it's peaceful, we can also see the seriousness of the situation with our water.
2: Pero así como está de pacífica, también podemos ver la gravedad que hay con nuestra agua. Y
3: we also deserve a better life, a dignified one, like all human beings.
2: Dignamente, como todos los seres humanos.
0: There's a common issue across the Central Valley that Berta pointed out to me. The city next to East Arosi is called Arosi, and it does have clean water. Berta told me she could point to the boundary between the two towns right from her house.
2: Para allá, para el pueblo. Una milla de East Arosi a Arosi.
0: 1 mile of difference, yet Arosi has water and East Arosi doesn't. They're both small towns with farm workers, both surrounded by agriculture. So why does one town have clean water and the next town over doesn't? Well, to understand, we need to learn a little bit more about California geology and how poverty plays into who gets water and who doesn't. Stay tuned, there's a lot more coming up.
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0: Welcome back to Making Contact. If you're just joining us, we're talking about water access in East Arosi, a small town in the San Joaquin Valley of California. And in the first half, we visited the house of Berta Diaz Ochoa to see what it was like to live without clean drinking water and to have sewage back up through the pipes and into your house. And so to start us off in the second half, I wanted to know why some towns in California are so polluted while others are not. And for that, I visited a nonprofit called Self-Help Enterprises at their offices in Visalia.
8: So how was the drive?
9: It was long.
8: Yeah, I know. There was a little bit of traffic, but it was mostly just the worst.
0: I learned about Self-Help Enterprises because they're actually in charge of delivering those 5-gallon jugs of water to people like Berta in East Arosi. But that's not the only thing that they do. Here's Jesse Snyder, their Director of Community Development.
10: We were founded in 1965. We serve the San Joaquin Valley, which is 9 counties, and the foothills and surrounding areas in those counties.
0: So that includes Tulare County, and towns suffering from polluted water like Cutler, Early Mart, Seville, Sultana, and East Arosi. Self-help enterprises didn't start out working on water.
10: We do a lot of affordable housing. We started off building houses and quickly realized that infrastructure is a really critical part of a healthy community. So we started working in the 70s to help secure that.
0: The organization uses money from the state of California to help small communities build out water infrastructure by guiding them through project management and complex grant procedures for things like pipes, treatment, and wells. And when it comes to clean water, the most critical piece of infrastructure is a productive well. But it's almost impossible to know what kind of water you have until you break ground. Here's Jesse.
10: Aquifers are not neat, tidy layer cakes. They are messy. There's all these different things going on that we literally cannot see, right? Like, we don't have ground penetrating vision.
0: A lot of communities on the coast of California get their water from reservoirs and snowmelt. Those are easy to track at a glance because they're above ground. But the Central Valley has to rely on aquifers, which is water held in rocks deep underground.
10: So we don't know exactly where plumes of contamination are, and we don't know where they might go over time. So every time we drill a well, I mean, I have to say, it's a little bit of a crapshoot. You really don't know what you're going to get until you get it.
0: East of Rosie isn't totally unique in this way. There are about 400 failing water systems in California, almost all of them in poor, rural communities. And as climate change increases drought, and agriculture continues to pull from those ancient aquifers underneath the state and continues to pollute, those systems become more vulnerable.
10: And when you are a small disadvantaged community that's maybe, what, 2-3 acres in size, those 2-3 acres are what you've got to work with.
0: In a bigger, richer town, if you dig a well and it's polluted, you can try digging another one a few miles away, hoping that you'll find clean water. Then you can ship that clean water in, mix it with the polluted water, and lower the overall concentration of something like nitrate.
3: Because it's mostly about concentration.
10: Because it's mostly about concentration, exactly. And we have different contaminant levels in different sources, right? So there might be a well over, you know, on the east side of town that's high in nitrates, but low in arsenic. Maybe there's a well on the other side of town that is higher in arsenic, but low in nitrates. When you bring those together, if you blend them strategically and scientifically, you can actually come out with a product that meets both standards.
0: But if you're a poor, small, unincorporated town,
10: you're not going to be able to drill a well 20 miles away and pipe that water in. That's not how it works when you're a small water system. That might be how it works in like really big federal and statewide projects, but it does not work that way when you're a small water system. You're stuck with what you've got under your feet.
0: East of Rosie, for example, has 2 wells, and they're both contaminated. In the summer, they're almost completely dry, and the concentration of chemicals reaches incredibly dangerous levels. And technically, even if they can't dig a new well very far away, they could try to dig deeper to access potentially cleaner water lower in the aquifer, but that's also not an option.
3: And I'm guessing drilling a well is pretty expensive.
10: Absolutely it is. So a new public drinking water well, I mean, is easily north of $1 million these days. $1.2 million feels like a recent cost estimate I've seen. But if you think about a well having useful life of, let's say, 30 to 40 years, 40 years is a pretty good assumption, and you try to spread that $1 million over 30, 40, 50 customers over 40 years, forget it. I mean, that right there, you're done. That well is unaffordable.
0: This is a reason that small, poor, rural communities really suffer so much more from a lack of clean drinking water. They just don't have the tax base to create new infrastructure. They can't ship clean water in. They can't dig deeper in search of it. And it's not just water. East of Rosie is having sewage problems, as we mentioned. It also doesn't have sidewalks in some places. All of the street lamps don't function. It just doesn't have the money.
10: So, you know, if you drill and you find nitrate, well, you might just be stuck with that until another 100 years goes by and you can save up enough money for a new well or you access public funding to drill it.
0: And that's actually why the situation in East of Rosie is changing, because now there is public funding available. In 2012, California declared water access a human right. It was the first state in the nation to do so, and is actually setting aside funds to fix its failing water systems in small towns where water access is the most dire. And there were a few new laws, but the primary one is called SAFER, or SB 200, which stands for Safe and Affordable Funding for Equity and Resilience. It was an important victory for many of the East Arosi organizers who often went to Sacramento to lobby for it. SAFER sets aside $130 million per year through 2030 just for water.
10: One of the things that was really unique about SAFER, it does pay for infrastructure, so pipes in the ground, wells, treatment plants.
0: And with these new funds, California has decided that there's an easy solution to East Arosi's water issues. A study in 2018 pointed out that 80% of the communities that don't have water are less than 1 mile away from communities that do have water. That's the case for East Arosi.
9: Well, so one of the primary tools we have, and this is one of the tools that we're using in the case of East Arosi, is what we call consolidation, which means joining two water systems together.
0: That's Andrew Altavoet, Assistant Deputy Director of the State Water Resources Control Board, which is the government entity helping fund water delivery to East Arosi. The board has facilitated over 100 consolidations across California. Consolidating water systems can mean a lot of things, combining billing or administration, for example.
9: And then in this case, what we would call physical consolidation, where you're actually connecting pipes together.
0: The state plans to pay for or reimburse all of the expenses involved in laying new pipes, digging new wells, connecting all of the infrastructure between the two towns. It just has to get the town of Arosi to agree.
9: And in most cases, most of our consolidations are voluntary.
0: The state can also allow bigger administrative systems to take over smaller ones to help with things like billing and bureaucracy while the consolidation is taking place. That's also been ordered for East Arosi.
9: So in this case, Tulare County is the administrator. So we're paying Tulare County to help to run the East Arosi system and to bring them into the consolidation with Arosi.
0: All of this means that East Arosi is finally, after 20 long years, on the verge of being able to turn on their taps and drink water flowing out of it without fear of getting cancer. The next time I went back to East Arosi for the second day of the dead event, the community was celebrating its newfound victory. We're back in East Arosi early on a November night, and I watch a young boy place marigolds on the base of an altar the community has built near the front of the gathering. It's a chilly night, but it's a respite from the heat I experienced when I visited in the summer.
11: This year we kept it a little bit more low-key. We thought we could just do, you know, more information, still do a remembrance, and just share bread and chocolate, hot chocolate, with the residents.
0: Janaki Anaga from the Community Water Center updates the residents on their recent win.
12: Muchos de ustedes saben que estamos aquí cerca a la ciudad de Arosi o el distrito de Arosi.
13: Many of you know that we are here close to the city of Arosi or the district of Arosi. And at the end of 2026, we're going to connect the pipes from here in East Arosi to Arosi.
0: But this is not the end of the story for East Arosi. In the next episode, why is East Arosi's water solution taking so long, even with the proposed consolidation and available state funds? It's because Arosi and East Arosi are unincorporated towns, and their water is overseen by boards, or what's called a utility district. They're supposed to advocate for their communities, fight for clean water, make sure septic tanks get cleaned, but in a very counterintuitive way, this type of democratic local governance via utility districts has actually been a huge barrier to California implementing water equity. You can find out more next week, and until then, visit us online at radioproject.org. I'm Salima Hamarani, and thanks for listening to Making Contact.

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1: I'm Salima Hamrani, and welcome to Making Contact.
2: Bueno, nosotros aquí, esta agua que está aquí.
1: Mm-hmm. Well, okay. Here, this water here, so it looks really clear, as you can see. But this water is full of nitrates.
2: Pero esta agua está llena de nitratos.
1: Today is part two of our series on safe drinking water in California. In the first show, we visited a small town in California's Central Valley called Isla Rossi, where the residents have been living without clean water for over 20 years.
2: Nosotros nos enteramos desde el 2000.
1: We found out in the year 2000, since 2000. But they say that it's been a while already that the water has been polluted. They didn't tell us that the water was polluted until the women who were pregnant here started having miscarriages.
2: Empezaron a abortar, a perder sus bebés, las señoras que estaban embarazadas aquí.
1: But residents in Isla Rossi aren't just struggling with their water, they're also having problems with the sewage. The system sometimes fails and then septic water backs up through the house.
2: En el baño, en la cocina.
1: In the bathroom, in the kitchen, in the toilet, all of it. And it smells.
2: Y huele.
1: In the last episode, we talked about a possible solution to Isla Rossi's water problem. State funding through a program called SAFER wants to help build new infrastructure and combine Isla Rossi's water system with its neighbors through a state-ordered process called consolidation.
3: Yeah, it is moving along, but at a snail's pace. And we at this time anticipate having the construction complete, hopefully at the end of 2026.
1: But the consolidation was ordered in 2019. Why is it taking so long? And what's going on with Isla Rossi's sewage system? Well, the solutions to both the sewage and the water problem are being hindered because of resistance from the local entities that run the utilities in unincorporated towns across California. They're called community utility districts, and they're the topic of today's show. Why are they such a huge barrier to providing access to basic services when they're supposed to advocate for their communities? Stay tuned. All that and more coming up.
4: Que tiene un veneno.
2: Sí.
1: In our last episode, we visited Berta Diaz Ochoa, a long-term resident of Isla Rossi who'd been struggling to access clean water. When she took me around her house that day, she didn't just show me her drinking water, she also showed me the septic system in her yard.
2: Nosotros tenemos que abrir desde aquí.
1: Here in this area is the septic tank. We have to open it from here up to there.
2: Hasta acá.
1: Isla Rossi's sanitation system was built back in the late 70s, so it's decades old. Pipes carry water out of the house and into a septic tank, and sometimes several houses will share a tank. Then that waste moves through pipes, through town, and into a treatment plant in Cutler, which is a neighboring community. The entire system requires a lot of maintenance, and there are many points where it's prone to failure.
2: Está bajo de la tierra. Nosotros cada vez que vienen a limpiar.
1: It's underground. And every time they come to clean it, we have to open it. We have to dig every time the septic tank is full.
2: Cada vez que se nos llena la fosa.
1: The tanks for each house have to be maintained, which is a service the residents pay for.
2: El año pasado la limpiamos.
1: We cleaned it last year, and it hasn't gotten clogged again recently.
2: No se nos ha tapado ahorita.
1: And if it's not cleaned frequently, when it's full, the sewage water backs up into the house, into the bathroom, into the kitchen, into the toilet, everywhere. And it stinks.
2: Todo. Y huele.
1: The pipes and pumps that draw the sewage through the town and into Cutler also need maintenance. In April of 2024, one of the wastewater pumps in town stopped working, and waste began backing up into several homes and spilled out into their yards. Those residents were unable to bathe or use the bathroom for several days. It was just the latest in what the residents felt was a humiliating and overwhelming living situation. The entire system has to be rebuilt and modernized, but that's not the only reason they're struggling. Here's Janaki Anaga, the director of advocacy at an organization called Community Water Center, which helps small communities access safe drinking water through organizing, litigation, and policy work.
3: We hear dozens of residents come and tell us they've never had their septic tank pumped, even despite calling and trying to get through, that they have had to do it themselves and pay. There have also been several instances where the infrastructure has failed due to poor operation and maintenance, and sewage has backed up into people's homes, into their bathtubs and their sinks, and into their backyards.
1: They pay a monthly bill which is supposed to cover the cost of maintenance. That fee is paid to the East Arosi Community Services District. Sometimes the residents will refer to it as the board or the water board, and every unincorporated town has a community utility district or board.
3: In many of these small towns, there is either what's called a community service district or a public utility district in lieu of a city council, because they're not cities.
1: If you live in a big city, you rarely have to think about the infrastructure that surrounds your daily life. But if you live in what's called an unincorporated area, basic services are often much more vulnerable. About 18% of California's population lives in unincorporated areas, which are small communities without an official central government. Some extremely wealthy towns are unincorporated by choice, but most unincorporated areas are poor and rural. In the past, some were temporary camps for migrant workers from the Dust Bowl from the South or farm workers from Latin America. These areas were never officially made into cities. So in a formal municipality, a city government helps run services like trash or street cleaning or water, but that doesn't exist in unincorporated areas.
3: So they have these boards made up of five people typically that operate these basic services for the residents. These are volunteer positions to be on these boards. There is very little qualification required to be a board member.
1: There are some paid staff, usually the people who handle the billing, for example, or engineers, but almost everybody else is a volunteer. Utility districts are a lifeline for small towns. They're the entities that maintain infrastructure, write grants for new projects, and make sure the bills get paid on time. But in East Arosi, residents argue that the inefficiency of the board has prevented them from fixing their sewage problem. And to understand what's going on, I went to talk to one of the board members.
5: So this is my favorite tree. If I was going to knock down all the plants, that would stay.
1: You're listening to Carlos Sanchez. He's on the board of the East Arosi Community Services District. And before we sat down to talk, he wanted to show me his backyard, which is full of trees and birds.
5: My collection of begonias. Here. More here. More here.
1: Carlos loves his house, which he inherited from his mother, but it's been challenging for him since he returned home.
5: So when I moved here, it was hard. It was hard. Well, I had lived here when I was a kid, but I moved away when I was very young and I never came back. But my mom got sick and I came to take care of her and I just stayed. Moving here has really impacted my health though. I moved here and my health just went downhill.
1: His mother was one of the first organizers in the area. She began fighting for clean water when the town first realized that the water was contaminated with nitrates.
5: This has been going on for 20 years. We've been fighting this. My mother started this.
1: And back then, when Carlos was younger and living in San Francisco, he thought, well, they're going to get it fixed. The government wouldn't let people live without clean drinking water. But then his mother died before East Arosi's water problem was resolved.
5: Then the whole narrative changes and you have a different perspective on how the government works and how politics work and how the is. And because let's not kid ourselves, if LA or any community that have a lot of money, white rich communities would be in our situation, do you honestly think that we'd be fighting for this for 20 years?
1: Because of his experience, Carlos chose to follow in his mother's footsteps and try to do something to change East Arosi for the better. In 2022, he decided to join the Community Utility District as a board member.
5: I just started in October.
1: One of the reasons he joined was because the local community said that they'd been having problems with the board and that it was preventing them from fixing their water and sewage.
5: And I said, well, you know what, let me see if maybe with a new board member things can change and we can fix the problem.
1: So what kinds of problems is the community having with their local utility district? Well, one of the issues is that they can't seem to reach quorum.
6: The CSD has had a huge difficulty in gaining and retaining board members.
1: That's Kaylor Vandersher. She's the community development specialist for an organization called Self-Help Enterprises. They've been helping deliver water bottles to East Arosi, but they also work throughout the Central Valley helping utility districts write grants and access funding for infrastructure.
6: They need at least three in order to hold their board meetings, and they need to hold board meetings in order to improve invoices, pay their employees, get work done, really. They'll get four board members, and then three people quit, and then they get two more board members, and then someone quits. So they keep yo-yoing between being an effective board, really.
1: Part of the reason it's so difficult to maintain quorum on the board has to do with the demographics of East Arosi and the requirements for joining a community utility district.
6: It's a CSD, which is a form of local government, so you need to be a citizen. And we see a lot of people in the community don't have their citizenship, so they can't be elected to this position. While you don't need to speak English to be on the board at all, that is kind of a commonly held idea in a lot of communities. So if someone is monolingual, they only speak Spanish, they don't feel comfortable working in a government type setting where everything tends to be English as a default.
1: Those setbacks are already really big for East Arosi, where most people are immigrants and Spanish speaking. But according to residents, there's another problem they're having with the board. Here's Carlos.
5: It's a secretary. She threatens people. And then there's a lot of issues with finances. A lot of the people in the community here have say that they've been robbed by the board.
1: Many of the locals I talked to said that they would receive bills from the secretary that didn't make any sense. They alleged that when they've asked for clarity or tried to negotiate with the secretary, she's threatened to call immigration on them. The board secretary is Lucy Rodriguez, and I reached out to her via email and phone for a comment, but I didn't hear back. I also stopped by her office, which is a small trailer in East Arosi, but it was closed. And that's also part of the problem. East Arosi doesn't really have any automated systems.
3: There's no way to pay your bill over the phone or online. It has to be done in person, and it has to be done between the hours of 2 and 4 p.m. on a Tuesday.
1: That's Janaki Anaga again from the Community Water Center. Her organization has fielded complaints about the secretary for years.
3: You know, the majority of residents that we've talked to, I mean, we get at least a dozen calls every month to our office talking about the bill collection staff there who does not provide receipts, does not provide proper accounting.
1: Janaki showed me pictures of bills that were on small pieces of paper that they'd scratched out and written over. There's no metered readings or history on the bills, just a total, so if you're overcharged, you can't tell why from the receipt. In order to help East Arosi residents make sense of their sewage fee, Janaki had crafted a disclosure form asking to review the billing history of a particular customer.
3: And what comes back to me after 4 or 5 months of waiting is a completely out of order history that will take me back to, you know, maybe 2020, but it's all out of order, so it'll be November 2020, March 2022.
1: Janaki eventually started going to the trailer herself to review the billing, trying to make sense of it, and she shared a video with me of one of those visits, watching as the secretary fills out the residents' bills on carbon copy paper. She also sent a formal complaint on behalf of Community Water Center and East Arosi to the former legal counsel of the Water Board, David Yanez. Among the list of complaints, she alleged that one resident was asked to pay 400% of what they were originally billed without a written rationale for the increase. She argued that the in-person, once-a-week payment system was a strain on people with fixed work schedules, and that the residents felt as if they were facing unnecessary intimidation every time they tried to pay their bills.
3: And again, this is a community of primarily farm workers, a lot of undocumented people. So not only is it, what, as one resident describes it, just a psychological horror to go pay your bill and to be strong-armed into paying something that you know you don't owe under threat of some sort of law enforcement, but they're not receiving services that they're paying for.
1: For Carlos, who joined the board to continue the legacy of his mother, it's also starting to feel demoralizing. Though he'd been trying to advocate for the community, He felt like he wasn't able to gain much traction trying to hold Lucy accountable.
5: I've been thinking about it, whether it's even worth me continuing, but at the same time, I made a promise to my mom that I would see this through, and maybe this is the only reason why I'm doing it. I don't want to give up. You know, people here need to be able to pay their bill and have a legitimate bill that they can see and say, oh yeah, I owe this.
1: Carlos's experience highlights how difficult it can be to hold members of a community utility district accountable. There's no overseeing body that makes sure that community utility districts are running effectively, and the board itself has to vote on whether or not to dismiss a member. And that lack of oversight can mean that residents hit a wall when they're trying to fight for change.
7: Buenas tardes todos. ¿Quién necesita español? Dase la mano.
8: Who needs Spanish? Raise your hand.
1: On a very hot September day in 2023, the residents of Vista Rossi packed into a church for a meeting, joined by a stray dog who also happened to wander in.
7: ¿Quién necesita inglés?
8: And who needs English?
7: ¿Quién necesita perro?
8: Who needs dog?
1: The voice you heard is Maricela Mares Aletorre. She's the Community Solutions Advocate for Community Water Center.
7: Por favor, digan su nombre. So we're gonna pass it on to you. Please say your name and what community you're from if you're not from East Rossi.
1: They were meeting in the church that day to debrief a protest that they'd held on August 31st, 2023, after months of trying to negotiate with the water board.
7: How many of you were here for the action on August 31st? So some people raise their hands. Y queremos saber qué sienten. So we want to know how you feel about that action.
3: Residents collected over 148 petition signatures for the removal of this billing staff by the end of September.
1: That's about 35% of the total population of East Rossi asking for the removal of Lucy Rodriguez. The protest was back in 2023. As of the time of publishing this piece, there's been no action from the board. In fact, they haven't even met since then because they don't have enough members to hold a meeting. Meanwhile, the community continues to try and find a solution. The staff at Community Water Center now accompanies the residents every month when they pay their bills in person so that they can monitor the amounts and make sure that there's no harassment. But in the long run, East Rossi would love to see its sewage system replaced and combined with Rossi's. Rossi is already supposed to take over their water system and billing. In fact, Community Water Center recently introduced legislation that would allow California to consolidate sewage infrastructure in the same way that they already do for water systems. If they could get all of East Rossi's services just absorbed into a bigger, more efficient one, the utility district in East Rossi would not have to exist at all. That is, if their neighbor, Rossi, would agree to do it. Which takes us back to the water problem and why that's being hindered by local utility districts as well. But this time, the issue lies with their neighbor, Rossi. Stay tuned. That's right after the break.
9: We're jumping in to remind you that you're listening to Making Contact. 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And now, back to today's show.
1: Welcome back to Making Contact. Before the break, we learned how East Rossi's own community utilities district is hindering its ability to fix its sewage problem. For the end of the show, we're going to look at how the utility district of the neighboring town, Rossi, is preventing East Rossi from accessing clean water. And I know this is a little complicated, so just to explain, sewage and water are both run by a town's utility district. In this case, that's East Rossi Community Utility District. And as we've learned, however, not only are the septic and drinking water systems in town extremely old and collapsing, East Rossi's own utility district is dysfunctional and it's unable to meet. However, there is an apparent solution to the water issue in East Rossi, while there isn't a clear solution for the sewage. And that's because the state has specific funding available to rebuild failing water systems across California. It doesn't have that kind of single pot of money for sewage, at least not yet. California also has laws in place that allow the state to combine neighboring water systems. It doesn't have the same laws for sewage. So back in 2018, using those water-specific laws and funding, the state of California asked East Arosi and Arosi to voluntarily consolidate the water systems. And they also promised to pay for all of the infrastructure and associated costs. However,
3: Arosi has been very resistant to extending its pipelines to East Arosi.
1: That's Janike Naga from Community Water Center. In fact, Arosi was so resistant that after 2 years of failed negotiations, the state stepped in and mandated the consolidation in 2020. But Arosi wasn't very happy about that either.
3: They sued the state water board under the argument that essentially that the state was forcing their hand to conduct this consolidation.
1: That suit was eventually dismissed, but I looked through the complaint that Arosi made against the state water board, and it's clear that Arosi is primarily worried about money and capacity.
10: They basically state that it's a violation of Proposition 218, which is a rule that says that ratepayers need to agree to any increase in rates.
1: This is very California specific, but Prop 218 forbids local governments from raising fees or taxes without a local vote.
10: And so what they're saying is that this project is going to result in unforeseen costs that they have not informed their ratepayers of, and therefore there's a Prop 218 violation.
1: They also argued that they were wasting staff time and money working on the consolidation, even though the state would cover all costs.
11: And that's being paid for by the state.
3: Correct.
11: So there's no cost to Arosi.
3: Correct.
6: They are elected to promote and preserve the rights and the water of the Arosi community.
1: That's Kayla Vandersher again, the community development specialist at Self Help Enterprises, who we heard from earlier in the show. And a little context here, Arosi is demographically a little different from East Arosi. A lot of farm workers live there, but so do a lot of business owners and even landowners, so it's a slightly richer town, which means that Arosi sees East Arosi as a liability.
6: And so in their eyes, if they are to take on what they may see as a financial hardship of this disadvantaged community, they don't want to be held responsible for, you know, customers that aren't paying their water bill, which happens in every community, you know, for breakdowns, for issues in the infrastructure. They don't want that fiscal responsibility to be on them.
1: Basically, there's a fear that East Arosi is so poor and sometimes so dysfunctional that it would burden Arosi, which in of itself isn't a rich place. It's also unincorporated. Its utilities are also run by a small board of mostly volunteers.
10: Maybe they're concerned that, you know, East Arosi residents are poor and that they're not going to pay the rates. You know, it goes against my grain to like admit that that's a legitimate fear, but it is maybe a legitimate fear for another small district that they'd have no history of financials coming out of East Arosi because of, well, like there's no legitimate staff there to like really do the billing. I mean, all the billing and collections are on little flaps of paper that are just, you know, fly away in the wind. And so there's no like, there's no digital like record of rates. So there's no like history to say, oh yeah, these 102 connections will pay their rates.
1: Poverty and fighting over water is a recurring issue in this area. Poor communities are trying to share and manage a highly contested and vulnerable resource, which for years has gone to rich landowners and agricultural crops first, before it went to the people working in those fields. And continued overpumping by agriculture means that there's less and less water every year, and that more and more of it is polluted. A NASA study in 2016 showed that in some areas of the Central Valley, the ground is sinking by as much as 2 feet every year because of overpumping. And in 2023, a scientific report study found that 30% of drinking wells in the Central Valley could run partially or completely dry by 2040. In the face of California's water crisis, volunteer-run utility districts in poor, unincorporated areas are trying to make sure that their communities survive. This isn't just a problem in one small town, it's a problem throughout the Central Valley. So So where does this leave the fight for water in East Orosi? Well, after the voluntary and mandatory consolidations failed, the county, Tulare County, stepped in and started a process of forcibly annexing the two districts, which it can do legally even if there's no agreement in place.
10: There's a chance that we could still stay on the same timeline. And like, honestly, hopefully it'll just delay maybe by a few months. But hope that's my optimism speaking, is that it's not going to be more than a few months delay.
1: And Orosi may or may not try to sue again. But for now, East Orosi is still on track to get water by 2026. But the battle over sewage and water in Central California means that we need to think differently about unincorporated towns and the community utility districts in them. For one, more people should be able to run to be part of the utility districts in small towns.
3: It's really right now the time, if we have the funds at the state level, which we do for the first time in history, to fix these over 400 failing water systems across California. It's not going to happen without a dramatic change in who runs and who votes and who is elected to serve on these small boards, which over the course of time have historically just been people who are not aligned around a progressive water agenda where they view water as a human right.
1: Since unincorporated areas don't have a city government, a community utility district is the closest thing that they have to democratic local self-determination. If they could function well, they could be an incredible asset for their communities.
3: That water district, East Orosi Community Service District, is overseeing the water access for those 700 to 900 people, just about 100 homes. So it's almost difficult to think about it as its own government because it's so small. But it is a government. I mean, I think the equivalent here in cities is like school boards, right?
1: The same way that school boards can be political and activist spaces where a community's values over childhood education can play out, a utility board isn't just about, well, the day-to-day operations of a sewage system. It's also about the human right to clean water or a dignified existence in a small town where there isn't septic water backing up into your bathtub.
3: Community service districts and public utility districts are the places where the critical decisions around who gets access to safe and affordable drinking water are made.
1: But getting more people to join their boards means that there needs to be structural changes.
3: There is already requirements around ethics training, but it's poorly enforced, as is their requirements around language access, also abysmally enforced.
11: Mostly in English?
3: Almost always in English.
1: As we said in part one, California does have the right laws in place. But the next step is implementing them, and that means supporting utility districts, allowing non-English speakers to run, thinking differently about citizenship requirements, creating accountability measures so that people can be removed from the board if they're not serving their communities, or maybe finding longer-term funding to help support the day-to-day operations of the boards. We'll be keeping an eye on East Orosi and their fight for clean water and a new sewage system, and we'll be sure to let you know when there's a resolution. In the meantime, visit our website for links to today's show, and also leave us a comment. What do you think about water in California? And that does it for today. I'm Salima Hamarani. Thanks for listening to Making Contact.

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1: Tienes derechos. 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
5: This is for you, Gary. This song's called Gary.

That was Stephen Wilson Jr., Gary, live at CMA Fest 2026. In fact, that was released on June 26th. And that brings us to the theme of tonight's edition of Pickers and Poets. I am DJ Scribbler, and tonight from 7:06 to 9 p.m., we're going to hear all new releases, music. Most of them have come out in the last couple of months, or will be released in August at some point. Some of them came out earlier in 2026. Anyway, it's all new music. Gary's not a new song, but that live version of it is. Stephen Wilson Jr. wrote that. He was driving down the highway, and he passed one of those highway memorial markers that we see from time to time. Usually indicates someone perished in some manner. At that location or near that location, and it inspired him to write a song about he just created an entire fiction of the man's life, Gary, a very common name, and not so common anymore, but it was kind of an anthem for the working man, the kind of man that when you have a problem, like as the internet put it, if you have a problem with your septic tank, you call somebody named Gary, and they come take care of it for you. Anyway, it's all new releases, and that brings me to the next song. But first, I've got to tell you who we are, and that page is absolutely missing. I guess I didn't do my homework. Here we go. Okay. 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We are celebrating 34 years of live local grassroots radio in Moab, Green River, Castle Valley, Thompson Springs, Monticello, Blanding, Bluff, and all those sweet spots in between. So if you're at home listening, or you're in your hotel room, or your Airbnb, or you're just driving through Grand County and listening in, or Green River, or San Juan County, if you're in San Juan County, be careful. That fire is still going crazy, although they do have some containment. The Babylon Fire, largest fire in America, currently burning. Scary times, scary, scary times. So back to the theme, new releases. This next song is called Pleasure and Pain. And I actually, not to name drop, but I actually know this artist, Danny Johnson. Bandit of Rock is his new album. This is one of the first songs that's been dropped. There's going to be another one, When We Were Young. Coming out tomorrow, I believe. Anyway, it would be a stretch to describe Danny as a friend. I met him one time, but it was in a wonderful setting in Houston at a nice restaurant, and there was a whole bunch of people there, my girlfriend's family, and Danny is part of that family, and he played with Rick Derringer. He started out with Rick Derringer when he was 18, recorded four albums with him. And then he played with Steppenwolf for 22 years, and he has some other solo projects. And he's back with another solo project. He was with Derringer, by the way, back in the rock and roll Hoochie Coo days. So that was Derringer at his best. And you meet people that have played music, been a rock god. In front of thousands of fans very often. And it was good meeting him, and he's got a new album out, and I want to promote it. I want to also make it stated emphatically that I did not ask for, nor did I receive any kind of payola for doing this for my friend. It's a good song. I feel it fits pretty close into Pickers and Poets. It's a little bit more raucous than the usual fare that we hear. But give it a listen. It's Danny Johnson, Bandit of Rock, and the song is Pleasure and Pain, and so is the album.

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please don't take my stuff. Cost me too much money and it probably ain't enough to get me through election day. Didn't I hear you say

That was Uncle Lucius with a really good cover of Election Day, and it's an album, a part of an album called Sitting with Blaze, tribute to Blaze Foley, obviously. That's one of Blaze plays that with quite a bit of energy, but just him and his acoustic. So that was quite the cover. Jesse Wells before that, Red. Red's not a new song, but Under the Power Lines 3 is. It's a collection of Jesse Wells singles over the last. I think it was the first, all of, maybe all 20, all of 2025. Anyway, there's quite a few songs on there, including Red, that released. I wrote it down, doing my homework. That released July 3rd. Uncle Lucius, Sitting with Blaze. That was released on June 18th. So, and Pleasure and Pain, released on July 2nd. Okay, coming up next, it's Drowning, the Red Clay Strays. They've got a new album coming out. Not yet, the whole album hasn't dropped yet. It's going to do so on July 26th. You're listening to KZMU in Moab, Utah. Red Clay Strays, Drowning, from their upcoming album, Made by These Moments.

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SUWA's stewardship program, now in its 11th season, supports the protection of public lands through a variety of projects where volunteers experience firsthand the places SUWA is working to protect. The 2026 season runs from March through early November all across the state. 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Registration will fill up quickly, and SUWA recommends that interested candidates apply now

That was John R. Miller, Toll Booth, from The Great Unknowing, an album coming out on July 17th. The whole album will come out. Before that, Band of Heathens, Strangers Here, from the album Strangers Here, excuse me. And that was released on July 1st. Sun Volt, new album, If I Could, is the song, released as a single on June 12th. And The Red Clay Stray led us off that time with Drowning, from their album Made by These Moments, which will release in full on July 26th. Coming up next, it's Island Jewel. Her album released June 19th. It was two songs. This was her cover of Deportee, a song that I always love. Anyway, this is all pretty new music. I do have one or two that maybe aren't really new music, but they're good songs, so I stuck them in.

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We're back! 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

Listen, we almost heard all of it before we decided to have a power bump here at KZMU high atop Rocky Road. Just lasted for a second, but it took a few seconds to get everything back online. Sorry about that. Anyway, that was released on June 12th. Ray Wiley Hubbard, somebody I've been listening to since I was a teenager in the late 70s, and he's still putting out music, man. That was a really good one. That was from... Reel to Reel, For Reel is the album. Cassette Mixtape is the song. Golden Earring. If you listen to it, it was a great song. Maybe you got to be from a certain demographic generation. But anyway, I thought it was a great song. And Deportee by Island Jewel. She did a great cover of that song by Woody Guthrie from her album Soul Kitchen, which was released on June 9th. As I think there was a couple of songs on there, not really a whole album. I am DJ Scribbler. This is Pickers and Poets, and thank you for bearing with me through my technical difficulties. We have entered the second hour of my two-hour show. It is now 8:02. And I think I've got more than enough music, I think, to get us through until 9 o'clock when DJ Benjamin and his show The Ship take over. At least I believe that's going to happen. Coming up next, a new one from Keb Moe. I really, really like this one, Fussing and Fighting.

0: Could you just fucking count?
1: Just count the songs. 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
0: Yep.

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Do you have questions about recycling and sustainable alternatives in our community? Ever wondered what happens to the glass jar you just dropped off at the recycling center? You can join Moab Solutions and Kenyonlands Solid Waste on the first Wednesday of each month for our green gatherings. 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You can drop in anytime between 5 and 6:30 p.m. Light refreshments will be served.

That was Drayton Farley, Feel Like Getting High, from his album A Heavy Duty Heart, which released March 27th. Before that, Charlie Crockett, Last Night at the Alamo was the song. Clovis is the album. Interesting story here. That album was supposed to release a couple of months ago, but he got into a contract dispute with the label, and he prevailed, and so the album released on July 3rd. Luke Bell, Roofer's Blues. Now, that song, that album released last November 7th. It came out, so that's not really new music, but I played it because I like Roofer's Blues. I was a roofer way back when, and if anybody in the construction trade deserves their own blues song, it's the roofer. Before that, Keb Moe, Fussing and Fighting, from his album The Breakdown, which is going to release on August 21st. Keb Moe, he's put out music for decades, and he won't quit either. It's incredible. Luke Bell, he passed away of an accidental drug overdose in 2022, and the album The King Is Back that released last November, it's some of his greatest hits, and it's also leftovers from, they were in the middle of recording an album, and those songs are on there. Anyway, proceeds are going to go to his family, so it's for a good cause. Coming up next, it's Cody Jinks, Good Man. 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

but it's mine just the same. If you'd asked me, I wouldn't have changed a thing. Ain't that strange? I've been a rich man, and I've seen wealth untold, and I've seen fancy. It's something to behold, let me tell you, it ain't good.

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That was Paul Cawthon Cigarettes in Billy Graham. What an interesting song title. Excuse me. Book of Paul is the album, and that released on April 3rd. Before that, it was Ian No Jukebox Blues, and in parentheses it says for Blaze Foley. So that was a second tribute song to Blaze that was released as a single back on March 20th. If you want to know why so many artists are paying tributes to Blaze Foley, and there's a lot of them out there, Lucinda Williams, Turnpike Troubadours, a whole bunch of folks have paid tribute, and I think a lot of it is because of the movie Blaze, which I think it's streaming just about everywhere. It's easy to find. The actor Ethan Hawke produced it, and it's a really raw, honest look at a genius of a songwriter and a tortured soul. He was friends with Townes Van Zandt, if that gives you any indication of what kind of guy he was. Before that, Ryan Bingham, Blue Skies from the album They Call Us the Lucky Ones. And that one released on May 15th. And we started off with Cody Jinks, Good Man. That was a good song. I like that one. The album is In My Blood, and it will release in full on July 24th. Coming up next, it's Johnny Blue Skies, a.k.a. Sturgill Simpson. Sturgill has recorded many albums under his real name, Sturgill Simpson. And I think this is the second one under the name Johnny Blue Skies. It's a cover of a classic, A Whiter Shade of Pale, from his album Mutiny After Midnight. That also sounds interesting.

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That was Charles Wesley, Godwin Better That Way, from his album Christian Name, which released on July, or will release, excuse me, the full album will release on July 24th. Before that, Mumford & Sons and Sierra Farrell. The album was Here. It was released as a single May 29th. And then Johnny Blue Skies, that released on June 8th, is his tribute to A Whiter Shade of Pale. And we started off with Corb Lund. No, we didn't. I just mixed those up. Anyway, Corb Lund, My Girlfriend's a Lawyer. That was a bonus track on El Viejo, which released June 26th. This is a good album. Anyway, I thought that was funny. Coming up next, it's the Marshall Tucker Band, which is kind of odd. Most of them have passed on, unfortunately. It's a greatest hits. Apparently, it is completely remastered. So anyway, here's one of my favorite Marshall Tucker Bands, and I would bet 100 to 1 that it's probably one of yours too.

All right, that's going to do it for me. Coming up next, it's Beck, Ride Lonesome, released as a single on June 26th. Have a good one.

0: many drives across the beautiful country of ours. I enjoy going off in search of a stop inspired by a song. Some of these songs you may know and others you don't. Either way, it's sure to be not your typical driving road trip playlist, but one to keep you interested and inspired for the road ahead.
1: I was toting my pack along the dusty Winnemucca road.

0: You just heard Jackson by Johnny Cash and June Carter. That was a song made famous by them, but first written by Billy Ed Wheeler and Jerry Lieber back in 1963. The Cash and Carter version came out in the 1967 and won a Grammy in 1968. Johnny Cash often said that this was about Jackson, Tennessee, and many people assumed it was about Jackson, Mississippi. But the original authors of the song didn't have a particular place in mind when writing the tune. So I often think of Jackson when I visit any one of the many cities or towns named Jackson across the U.S.
1: Have you ever been driving around Salt Lake City and the country music station turns on this next song and you just have to drive 6.5 hours east to keep playing this song on repeat? Well, I know where you've been. I hope you enjoy.

We started our country music block and ended it with George Strait, which is never a bad way to go. I can still make Cheyenne on the front end, and we just heard Amarillo by Morning, both by George Strait. If you're heading down the middle of the country and on the rodeo route, in between there was Flyover States by Jason Aldean, and a tune near and dear to my heart, She Comes from Boston by Kenny Chesney, and before that, our arch rivals, Welcome to New York. Congratulations to Taylor.

We just concluded a classic rock set there. Started it off in Winslow, Arizona with the Eagles, Take It Easy. Headed on down the road to Chicago for some ZZ Top with Jesus Just Left Chicago. He headed on down to New Orleans into the Arlo Guthrie classic, The City of New Orleans. And then we stayed in or around New Orleans for the Grateful Dead road trip classic Truckin', which was inspired in part by the bust of the band in the city of New Orleans. That concludes our classic rock set. We are going to head things over to the American Southwest, just a little south of us, for the next few songs that I love.

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This is DJ Benjamin. You're tuned into a pre-recorded episode of The Ship, bringing you sound waves from around the country this week while I am driving east. Up next, we have one of my all-time favorite songs, a song that is one of my favorite road trip songs to recreate in the drive. If you've driven south of here, you've been on this road from Tucson to Tucumcari.

I've been warped by the rain, driven by the snow. I'm drunk and dirty, don't you know? And I'm still willing. And I was out on the road late at night. I seen my pretty Alice in every headlight. Alice, Dallas, Alice.

We just heard one of the most iconic road trip songs of all time. That was Willin' by Little Feat. Tells the story of a trucker doing whatever it takes to take his goods to the next stop, driving from Tehachapi to Tonopah, Tucson to Tucumcari, living on weeds, whites, and wines. That song was written by Little Feat frontman Lowell George, who little did I know was previously in Frank Zappa's band, was a guitarist for Frank Zappa. He took the song Willin' to Frank himself, and Frank said he had to go out and go make his own band because that song was so good. And it's since been covered by any number of folks and still played by Little Feat on their long farewell tour to this day. If you've ever had a drive along the Southwest and thought to yourself driving down Route 66 you'd be willing to make it to the next stop, well, that tune is for you.

You're listening to The Ship on KZMU Moab. We were in the southwest for Albuquerque by Neil Young, and then we headed east to Tennessee for Tennessee Jed with the Grateful Dead. We're going to stay in the Volunteer State, play a song that started it all for me. One of my first road trip songs I ever took was a drive going from Arizona to Florida with my sister. And we were playing a little Paul Simon and decided to divert a few hours out of the way so we could recreate this next tune and take a trip by Memphis to hear one of the all-time classics, which also kind of got me into the theme of the intersection of global music, because no one did it earlier or better than Paul Simon when he had African rhythms meet with Southern guitar and a little folk sensibilia. Here is Graceland.

0: Graceland is really the true hybrid of South African music and American, even more than Diamonds on the Soles of Her Shoes or You Can Call Me Al, which are closer to Township Jive.
1: I'm going to Graceland, Memphis, Tennessee. I'm going to Graceland.
0: I kept singing, I'm going to Graceland, and every time I'd sing it, I'd think, well, I'm not going to keep that. So it's not going to be a song about Elvis Presley. For the time being, I'll keep doing it until I can replace it. But then it never went away. After months, I said, gee, I can't get it out of my head. I better go down to Graceland and see if there's something that this song is telling me I should investigate by going there. I was recording in Crowley, Louisiana, for the track that was to become That Was Your Mother. And I rented a car and I drove up Highway 61 through Mississippi, heading up to Memphis. And that's where the Mississippi Delta was shining like a national guitar comes from. I mean, it was literally in front of me. And then I went to Graceland. I didn't tell anybody I was coming. I didn't get any special treatment. I just waited on the line and went there, walked around, was singularly unimpressed. Till you finish the tour and you come outside and then there's his grave. And it said, Elvis Presley, whose music touched millions of people all around the world. And I read it and I just started to cry. And I thought, it's really true. I mean, this guy was loved by everybody. And being in the crowds that come to Graceland, it's almost like a religious thing about Elvis. So the song started to, write itself. It became a narrative and eventually became about this journey, this father and son journey to mend a broken heart. And Graceland became more like a metaphor than an actual destination. Everything poured into this one song and made it also one of the songs that I'm most

We just heard Graceland by Paul Simon, and then the occupant and owner of Graceland, the king himself, Elvis Presley, with his rebuttal. Never been to Spain, but he's been to Oklahoma. I've driven through Oklahoma a time or two as well, and it's not that pretty of a drive, but a nice stop in Oklahoma City. I've enjoyed that a time or two. Stay tuned for a little bit more music. We are going to head on down to the East Coast for folks who are down on their luck. Will the-

That was the City of Struggles portion of our songs tonight. We heard Bruce Springsteen with Atlantic City off his Nebraska album. Then we heard the track Lodi by Creedence Clearwater Revival, Stuck in Lodi again, and Omaha by the Counting Crows. Three songs about three very different cities, but a similar vein of being a malcontent, discontent, or just stranded in each of those places. Now, for one that's more joyous, just north of here, David Walburn singing about being on Montana time.

Yes, living in Moab will certainly make you feel like you're driving your life away sometimes. That was Driving My Life Away by Eddie Rabbit. Before that, we heard Holiday Road, made famous by appearance in National Lampoon's Vacation, Road Trip. That song's by Lindsey Buckingham. And then we heard Randy Newman, I Love LA. I do not certainly love LA, but I have had the opportunity to drive there a few times recently. It's only about 11 plus hour drive, so it's not too bad. We have a few more to take you home this evening. I hope you enjoyed this episode of The Ship, bringing you sound waves from all of the roads, near and far, highways and byways across this beautiful land, celebrating my road trip and love of music across the country this summer. I'll be back in a few weeks.

0: We just closed things out with a few classics. We heard Take Me Home, Country Roads by John Denver, and then the great Willie Nelson, On the Road Again. That will just about do it for me. I'm going to get on the road again. This show has been dedicated to my favorite pup, Abe, who has now peed in 43 states as of the recording of this show. Hopefully he'll hit 45 on the way back to Moab. I'll be back with you in another few weeks. Until then, keep driving.
1: Sometimes you gotta slow this thing down.

0: 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You may know me. 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

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Hi, I'm Cadence, and DJ Majesty is my uncle. And you are listening to

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Tennessee, that's my home. Gone back.

0: We tell ourselves stories in order to live, infamous author Joan Didion once said. 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
2: 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Just like Br'er Rabbit said, there was times when all the creatures used to gather to sagacuate. Just like there ain't been no hard times, just like there ain't been no falling out, just like they remembered they were all kin. Awoo! Yip, yip, yip. So we are here to join the community of fellow creatures, coyotes and asparagus and galaxies and woof, woof, woof, woof.

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1: Yeah, Utah.

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And I guess a lot of people's souls needed the same things, you know, according to the music. Most soul was about dancing or about having sex. I mean, you know, it was basically the blues. And the blues was all about

Said that those songs came from slave songs, but you know, contrary to popular belief, slaves weren't just sitting around saying, "Oh Lord, Massa gonna come down on us if we try to do anything." No, no, no, no. This is a fallacy, man. I mean, you know, slaves were always trying to figure out how to get free. How am I going to get rid of these people who have their feet on my back so I can get out of here? So there was always resistance. If you're a human being, there's no way that you can accept that without some type of resistance. So don't tell me that all the slave songs were about being sad and dejected and depressed. You know, and that's where the blues came from, because that was just part of it. That was the part that we know most about. But there was obviously another part. And we wanted to be writers who wrote those kind of blues. You know, the kind of blues that you wrote to schedule a secret meeting.

0: tell you, you are important. You are an individual. You are intelligent. You can get past this.
1: Check it. It's math. Realism.

0: County Schools is concerned about safety as our drivers have been seeing cars pass buses illegally while children are crossing. If you see flashing yellow lights, slow down. It's illegal to pass a school bus when it's flashing red and the stop arm is extended. Not stopping or trying to beat the stop arm puts lives at risk and can result in large fines, points on your license, and even suspension. Keep an eye out for slowing and stop buses and keep our students safe.
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0: Every Wednesday in June and July, the Moab Charter School is offering 5 free lunches, one for every weekday, to every kid under the age of 18. 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
1: 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Yo, I went back and beyond in Moab and Castle Valley. Oh, what? 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Nuh-uh. Because they tried to send me to rehab, but instead I went to KZMU.
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Slyboy Andrews, Chris Layton, Jason Child, CC James. Thank you so much, Billy, and everybody, sound people, and you all. 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

0: Did you know, after missing 10% of the school year, 18 days, a student is categorized as chronically absent? 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
3: She kissed me like we just met, and all she knew about me is what I've said to her here in the bathtub this evening.

that point I had already been coast to coast to coast, but with you I would have gone a longer way. So to prove that to you, I wrote you that nasty letter. I wanted to hurt you like you had hurt me. And I told you not to write me back, like I somehow knew better, and it killed me, but I wanted to be free. But it didn't set me free, it just came around to me, and by the time that we got back to Montreal, I was scared.

This is Professor Purple. I can't believe that 25 years ago, a mudslide of musical madness called Amarillo Highway got started on KZMU. 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

I'm Jill Freitas with National Native News. In today's headlines, Hualapai leader Louise Benson leaves a legacy of economic development, and an executive order on voting access draws concern in Indian country. 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

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I'm the man who said, children of the world, unite. All right, whenever I'm in Moab, I listen to KZMU FM. 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
2: KZMU is proud to be supported by the Red Rock Bakery, one of Moab's oldest continually running family businesses. The Red Rock Bakery and Cafe will be celebrating 30 years in Moab in 2027, thanks to Megan and her team who deliver baked-from-scratch goods made in Moab with kindness and gratitude. The Red Rock Bakery has been a KZMU underwriter for 20 years and has been solar-powered since 2017, thanks to the team at the Red Rock Bakery.

0: From New York, this is Democracy Now!
1: They hit a couple of ships, and so we hit them much harder. When they hit, we hit 10 times harder. Anything that happens is going to be over very quickly, and we'll only make it safer, including for oil.
0: The U.S. and Iran have returned to open conflict, trading airstrikes for a second day. We'll talk to Iranian-American analyst Trita Parsi with the Quincy Institute, then to Houston, where family and community are reeling after ICE agents shoot and kill Lorenzo Salgado Araujo, a 52-year-old father of three U.S. citizens.
2: I am Ronaldo Salgado, the oldest son of Lorenzo Salgado Araujo. I want to tell you about my dad. He was a hard-working family man who never wanted his name to be known by anyone outside of his family. He wanted nothing else in life but to provide for his wife and see his sons become great people.
0: We'll hear from his son, Ronaldo, and go to Houston for the latest. Then to the case of Geraldo Lunas Campos, a Cuban immigrant whose death in ICE custody was ruled a homicide. We'll look at a ProPublica Texas Tribune investigation called He Didn't Need to Die, how an immigration detention center repeatedly failed to address a mental health crisis. Finally, to Albania. Thousands have filled the streets to protest a luxury resort development deal with Jared Kushner and Ivanka Trump.
3: It's been too long with this kind of political culture, where the prime minister and the political parties of this country think they can do anything. There are no barriers to what they think is acceptable in politics.
0: It's called the Flamingo Revolution. Could it take the Albanian government down? All that and more coming up. Welcome to Democracy Now!, democracynow.org, The War and Peace Report. I'm Amy Goodman. The United States bombed Iran for a second consecutive night after President Trump declared the ceasefire over. Blasts were reported near the Bushehr nuclear power plant and in multiple cities across Iran, with the U.S. saying it struck 90 targets, including near the Strait of Hormuz. According to the Iranian Health Ministry, at least 14 people have been killed since the U.S. resumed bombing. Meanwhile, Iran says it's retaliated by attacking U.S. bases and strategic centers in Bahrain, Kuwait, and Qatar. And Jordan's military said it intercepted 8 missiles in its airspace. Iran's chief negotiator, Mohammad Bagher Ghalibaf, says the United States, quote, still hasn't learned that bullying and breaking promises are no longer cost-free, unquote. On Wednesday, President Trump spoke at the NATO summit in Turkey and threatened to strike Iran's civilian infrastructure, saying, quote, they really deserve it.
4: Their electric manufacturing facilities, right? Their electric plants where they make their electricity in there. We'll take them out. I don't want to do that, but if we have to, we'll take them out. They have desalinization plants. We'll take them out if we have to. I hate to do that. That's probably the one I would like not to do least. We attacked Kog Island last night. We knocked out a piece. I said, don't touch the oil.
0: President Trump was speaking alongside Ukrainian President Volodymyr Zelensky during the same news conference. Trump mistakenly confused Iran and Japan.
4: I told this story yesterday. We had 111 missile shot by the Islamic Republic of Japan.
0: We'll have more on Iran after headlines with Quincy Institute Vice President Trita Parsi. The body of Iran's Supreme Leader Ayatollah Ali Khamenei is being laid to rest today at a shrine in the city of Mashhad. It's the culmination of a multi-day funeral procession that's drawn millions of mourners, including foreign dignitaries and at least 8 heads of state. On Wednesday, massive crowds joined funeral processions in Iraq's holy cities of Najaf and Karbala for Khamenei, who was killed in a U.S.-Israeli airstrike on February 28th, along with his daughter, son-in-law, daughter-in-law, and 14-month-old granddaughter. Israel's continuing its attacks on southern Lebanon with reports of heavy bombings in the town of Tebbi. On Wednesday, Lebanon's national news agency reported two men were killed in an Israeli drone strike in Nabatea, Israel's latest violation of its ceasefire deal with Lebanon. This follows an Israeli strike on Monday that killed four people, including public school principal Esperanza Gandor and her mother. Gandor had returned to Nabatea to check on repairs at her war-damaged home following months of displacement when Israel bombed her vehicle. In Gaza, health officials report at least nine Palestinians have been killed by Israeli airstrikes and gunfire over the last 24 hours. Among the victims, Ahmad Nasser Salim, a driver who was delivering food for the U.S.-based nonprofit World Central Kitchen. In Khan Yunis, an Israeli missile hit a tent for displaced people in the Almawasi area, killing at least four people, including a 10-year-old child. One survivor said he was asleep when the strikes hit.
5: We were staying in the tents on the understanding that this area was safe and people live in tents. By God, I was asleep when suddenly a missile struck. We came here and found the impact. There were martyrs and wounded. People were carrying them to ambulances and they loaded them onto carts and took them all to the hospitals. A friend of mine, whose tent was next to mine, was injured and his mother was injured too.
0: Meanwhile, human rights groups say a photo apparently taken by an Israeli soldier and shared on social media corroborates widespread reports of torture. The image shows a man stripped to his underwear, blindfolded and bound, face down to a pole with his arms tied painfully behind his back. The soldier captioned the photo, "Good morning," in Hebrew, and later deleted the post. On Wednesday, Amnesty International appealed to U.S. Secretary of State Marco Rubio, asking him to secure the immediate and unconditional release of Dr. Hussam Abu Safia, the prominent Palestinian pediatrician, director of Gaza's Kamel Edwan Hospital, has been held by Israel without charge since his abduction by Israeli troops 18 months ago. Amnesty says Abu Safia faces an imminent threat to his life due to torture and medical neglect by his Israeli captors. It's calling on the State Department to bring the U.S. into compliance with the Leahy Law, which prohibits U.S. financial or military aid to foreign security forces that commit gross human rights abuses. To see our coverage of Dr. Abu Safia, go to democracynow.org. Russian missiles and drones rain down on Ukraine's biggest cities overnight. Officials in Kyiv report three people were killed and several others injured among civilian sites hit was a 25-story residential high-rise. Elsewhere, Russian strikes killed four people in Odessa and three others in Kharkiv. Dozens were injured by the bombings. Elsewhere, Ukraine's military said its drones attacked three more Russian oil refineries, along with pipeline pumping stations and Russian tankers operating in the Black Sea. Ukraine's attacks on Russian energy sites have triggered acute fuel shortages. On Wednesday, the Kremlin announced a ban on diesel exports to support the domestic fuel market. Meanwhile, Ukrainian President Volodymyr Zelensky held a series of high-level meetings at the NATO summit in Ankara on Wednesday, including with President Trump, who said the U.S. plans to license Patriot missile technology to Ukraine.

0: been hoping the populist Marine veteran and oysterman would unseat Republican Senator Susan Collins in November. In a video message posted Wednesday night, Plattner denied the rape allegations, said it was part of an effort to crush his campaign.
1: We live in a political system that is not built for normal people. It is a system that is built structurally to make sure that movements like ours cannot flourish, that if they begin to succeed, they can be crushed.
0: The Maine Democratic Party says it's planning a nominating convention of hundreds to choose a new Senate nominee. The party has until July 27th to name a candidate. Possible senatorial contenders include Maine Governor Janet Mills, Maine Secretary of State Shana Bellows, and Dr. Nirav Shah, a public health official who led Maine's response to COVID, as well as progressive Troy Jackson, a lifetime logger and former president of Maine's state Senate. In other Senate news, questions continue to swirl about Kentucky Senator Mitch McConnell's health. He's been hospitalized since June 14th. McConnell heads the Senate Defense Appropriations Subcommittee and is the former Senate Majority Leader. McConnell is set to retire after his term ends in January. On Wednesday, Kentucky's Democratic Governor Andy Beshear sent a letter to Senator McConnell demanding he provide a health update. Meanwhile, McConnell's wife, Elaine Chao, the former U.S. Labor and Transportation Secretary, has returned home from a trip to China. She had faced criticism for remaining in China after McConnell was hospitalized. In a statement, she wrote, quote, "The senator's health did not warrant an immediate return to the U.S., she said. A federal judge has ruled that E. Jean Carroll can collect $5.8 million from President Donald Trump. The money has been held in escrow since a jury found Trump sexually abused and defamed her. The judge's ruling comes a week after the U.S. Supreme Court declined to hear Trump's appeal of the verdict. E. Jean Carroll had sued Trump for sexually assaulting her in a department store dressing room in the 1990s. The family of Lorenzo Salgado Araujo is demanding an independent investigation into his death. The Mexican father was fatally shot in Houston, Texas, on Tuesday by an ICE agent who was driving an unmarked vehicle. Lorenzo Salgado Araujo had lived in the United States for decades and was driving a construction crew to a job site. His son Ronaldo spoke Wednesday.
2: He did not deserve to die. He did not deserve to be reduced to a headline of Mexican man shot and killed by ICE. He deserved to quit to live a quiet life as Lorenzo Salgado Araujo, a husband, a father, and a job creator for dozens of men who also wanted the American dream.
3: That's right.
2: I would be doing his memory a disservice if I didn't recognize the other three men who were with him, one of which was my uncle. All three men were rounded up. I have not heard from them.
0: We'll go to Texas for more on the story later in the broadcast. In Tennessee, a DEA agent shot and killed a man at a Memphis motel Wednesday as members of a federal task force attempted to serve him an arrest warrant. The U.S. Marshals Service alleges the suspect had pointed a gun at agents. The victim has not been identified. It's the fourth deadly shooting by agents with the Trump administration's so-called Memphis Safe Task Force, which includes members of the Tennessee National Guard and officers from more than a dozen federal agencies. On Monday, two National Guard soldiers fatally shot 20-year-old Tyron Johnson as he was being pursued by Memphis police. His family's demanding video evidence corroborating the police claims that Johnson first attempted to fire a gun at the soldiers. Just weeks earlier, a Homeland Security special agent shot 25-year-old Jonah Neal in his Memphis home. Neal's family had called 911 to report he had a gun and was threatening to harm himself. He was pronounced dead at the scene. And on May 13th, the DEA agent fatally shot 41-year-old Darren Pegram as he worked his shift at a Memphis Burger King. Authorities say the officer opened fire after Pegram reached into his waistband

0: ban for a gun. His family says he was unarmed and shot in the back. And a former Wisconsin County judge has been spared prison time after she was convicted in federal court of obstructing federal agents from arresting an undocumented immigrant. Hannah Dugan was accused of helping the immigrant leave her courtroom in April 2025 to avoid arrest by agents waiting in the hallway. Instead of serving prison time, former Judge Dugan was fined $5,000. And those are some of the headlines. This is Democracy Now!, democracynow.org, The War and Peace Report. I'm Amy Goodman. The United States bombed Iran for a second consecutive night after President Trump declared the ceasefire over. Blasts were reported in multiple cities, with the U.S. saying it had struck 90 targets across Iran, including sites along the Strait of Hormuz. Blasts were also reported near the Bushehr nuclear power plant. According to the Iranian health ministry, at least 14 people have been killed since the U.S. resumed its attacks. Another 78 people were wounded. Meanwhile, Iran says it's retaliated by attacking U.S. bases and strategic centers in Bahrain, Kuwait, and Qatar. In addition, Jordan's military said it intercepted 8 missiles in its airspace. Iran's chief negotiator, Mohammad Bagher Ghalibaf, says the United States, quote, still hasn't learned that bullying and breaking promises are no longer cost-free, unquote. On Wednesday, President Trump spoke at the NATO summit in Turkey and threatened to strike Iran's civilian infrastructure, saying, quote, they really deserve it, unquote. On the flight back to the United States, Trump spoke more about the U.S. attacks.
1: We just hit them very hard, and I say we hit them 20 to 1. Every time they hit us, we're going to hit them 20. And we did it last night. They did a little something today, but it was really retribution for last night. They hit actually 3 boats, not 2. And when they hit, we hit back much harder. We have many ways we can win, but we've already won militarily. They have very little. They have very little left, and they want to make a deal so badly. They called a little while ago. They want to make a deal so badly. I just don't know if they're worthy of making a deal. I don't know that they're going to honor the deal. That's the problem.
0: Meanwhile, during a press conference on Wednesday at the NATO summit, Trump mistakenly confused Iran and Japan.
1: I told this story yesterday. We had 111 missiles shot by the Islamic Republic of Japan.
0: President Trump was sitting next to the Ukrainian president, Volodymyr Zelensky, as he confused Iran and Japan and then referred to Zelensky as President Putin. We're joined now by Trita Parsi, Executive Vice President of the Quincy Institute for Responsible Statecraft. His latest piece on Substack headlined, How the U.S.-Iran Fight in the Strait of Hormuz Can Be Resolved Before It Blows Up the MOU. That's the Memo of Understanding. Trita, talk about what's happened and President Trump saying the ceasefire is over. What does this mean?
2: This is obviously a disastrous development and a huge risk to the survival of the MOU and the entire diplomatic track that could put an end to this war and also give birth to a completely different relationship between the United States and Iran if it was successful. I'm not entirely sure as to whether this is completely over or not, because at the end of the day, both countries are in dire need of an end to this war. We have seen an exchange of fire before, after which they did return to talks. But this time, obviously, it is worse because the United States is now escalating beyond just striking southern Iran, has also started striking civilian targets in other parts of Iran. And there's a significant risk, of course, that there will be massive further Iranian retaliation against this. What is really frustrating with all of this is that prior to all of this, after the first round of exchange of fire, the two sides were converging towards an understanding on how to handle the strait. The Iranians did not want to see any ships travel through any corridor of the strait without coordinating with them. That's their interpretation of the MOU. The U.S. has a different interpretation. But they were converging towards an understanding in which essentially, all ships would have to notify both the Iranians as well as one party in the GCC. And if that were to happen, both sides would essentially walk away and the strait would be open without any problems. But before they managed to get to that agreement, the Iranian funeral of the former supreme leader took place and talks were suspended. In the meantime, additional ships with their transporters off traveled through the southern corridor without coordinating with the Iranians. The Iranians gave them several warnings, eventually shot at them, and that's what then precipitated this exchange of fire that we see right now, in which the U.S. first struck Iran 2 nights ago and then again last night. But this has now gone to such a high level that it is much worse than the previous exchange and may very well be the end of the MOU altogether.
0: The front page of the New York Times says U.S. bombs Iran again as truce breaks down, Trump mulls blockade. Talk about exactly what that would mean. And that clip we just played of him saying he's going after the civilian infrastructure, we don't know how many people have died in Iran, but there are a number in these latest attacks. And then, of course, you have Bahrain, Kuwait, perhaps Jordan is saying that they intercepted Iranian missiles.
2: Yes, we have seen a pattern in which the Iranians do strike back at American bases in the region. I believe that last night they also struck at the base outside of Doha in Qatar. Creeping process back to the U.S. were to reimpose the blockade of the Persian Gulf, then we will see the Iranians probably not only closing the strait, but also pushing the Houthis to close the Red Sea as well. And that would not only be a return to war, but that would be a worse situation than what we saw before. Moreover, if Trump follows through on his threats of targeting energy infrastructure in Iran, that's when the Iranians are likely to start striking, not just at bases in the GCC countries, but at their energy infrastructure as well. And that would, again, make the situation worse than what it was during the war itself.
0: Now, apparently, Special Envoy Steve Witkoff, Jared Kushner, Trump's son-in-law, who's being massively protested in Albania for his and Ivanka Trump's development project with the Albanian government on an island there, are in Geneva, although the high-stakes talks there, apparently, are for Russia's invasion of Ukraine.
2: Yes, and though
0: I'm sorry. Yeah. That's old information. But let me go to a clip of President Trump describing to reporters the kind of airstrikes and damage he's considering in Iran, what I was talking about earlier.
1: Look, we're not attacking at the highest level. The highest level of the bridges, they're which we can knock down. I would say in one day we knock down every single bridge in Iran. There's not a thing they can do about it. Their electric manufacturing facilities, right? Their electric plants where they make their electricity in there. We will, if we have to, we'll take them out. I don't want to do that, but if we have to, we'll take them out. They have desalinization plants. We'll take them out if we have to. I hate to do that. That's probably the one I would like not to do, at least. We attacked Kerg Island last night. We knocked out a piece. I said, don't touch the oil, because maybe we'll take over Kerg Island. You know, we may take over Kerg Island. There's not a thing they can do about it.
0: So, Trita Parsi, President Trump also referred to the people that are negotiating as scum. He was asked by reporters why he is saying that now, given he didn't say that before, and he boasted about taking out the first level of Iranian negotiators and the second level of Iranian negotiators, and now he's on the third level, I think he said.
2: First of all, I think it's important to recognize that a lot of these different things that Trump is threatening are war crimes, taking out the civilian infrastructure, desalination plants, etc. All of this would constitute war crimes. And of course, we already have seen plenty of war crimes in this war already. Again, if the United States were to go in that direction, it's important to know Trump made similar threats during the war and stopped short of doing it and executing it. And the key reason for that is, if the United States were to do this, the Iranians likely will retaliate against similar targets in the GCC countries. And if you go after the energy infrastructure in the GCC countries, then we're not just talking about an oil crisis as a result of a bottleneck in the Persian Gulf and in the Strait, but a production problem, which would take much longer to recover from and most likely would throw the entire global economy into a recession. And this is the key reason as to why he didn't do it last time, probably the reason why he won't do it this time either. But the threats themselves, nevertheless, are further undermining the atmosphere that is necessary to be able to make diplomacy work and ultimately lead to a deal. Now, the Iranian attacks against the ship from the U.S. perspective is also actions that are undermining that atmosphere. But this is escalating at a speed at this point, in which is very different from the last escalation, but also one that makes it much more difficult to find an exit ramp from.
0: I also wanted to ask you about a CNN expose, more about the Manab Girls School, where over 175 people were killed, overwhelmingly little girls going to school. CNN reporting that military officials knew within days that, quote, senior U.S. military commanders bypassed warnings and critical databases, that intelligence about potential targets in Iran was severely out of date, and approved some strikes anyway, including the strike on the school. Unnamed sources also cited to CNN that Defense Secretary Pete Hegseth's previous decision to cut the civilian harm mitigation and response staff at the Pentagon by over 90%, only one full-time staffer was left to work with development strike teams. Can you talk about the ongoing significance of this? Because we're talking about the U.S. continuing to strike Iran now.
2: Yeah, this is one of the darkest moments of American military history, I would say, in recent history, what happened to the schools in Minab and the young schoolgirls who were all killed. And we've seen how that had a profound impact on the Iranians. This is all part of a larger effort by Secretary of War Hegseth, in which he wants to undo the norms around the use of force, what he calls no longer fighting woke wars, essentially taking away most of the guardrails that have been put into place by the United States itself over the course of the last couple of decades after the Second World War to protect civilians in war. Now, there's a systematic effort, both by the Israelis and by the United States under Pete Hegseth, to undo these norms and make it permissible to do things that over the course of the last couple of decades have been considered unlawful in war. And this is one of the first examples, the results of something like that, in which after cutting so many people who would actually review these things, going through all the type of mechanisms and protocols to make sure that these targets were not going to be civilian, after having undone that, we've seen the direct result of it. And it's important to also understand, this happened on the first day of the war. This was not after 2 weeks, not after 2 months, in which statistically something atrocious could happen. This happened on the very first day of the war. And I think it is an indication of the direction we will be going in if this is not reversed, if these efforts to undo these norms around the use of force are not undone.
0: Finally, the funeral of Khamenei. How massive it's been, millions of people going from Iran to Iraq. And if you can talk about the significance, what this means for the future of Iran.
2: One thing I think we saw through these funeral proceedings, particularly the massive crowds that were also showing up in Iraq, is the influence that Iran has in the region, particularly in the Shia community, but not just limited to that. This is something that I think is consistently underestimated in Washington, in which it is not fully appreciated the degree to which Iran is interconnected and has massive influence in many of the neighboring countries. And as a result, any effort to try to completely isolate Iran and cut it off from the rest of the region is not going to work and has not worked so far. And I think the funeral proceedings in Iraq in particular showed what an impossible task that is, and one reason as to why that approach needs to be set aside, because the end result of it is now become clear. That type of an effort of isolating Iran only leads to a war. And we've already seen what a disastrous outcome that war would be.
0: I want to thank you for being with us, Trita Parsi, Executive Vice President of the Quincy Institute for Responsible Statecraft. We'll link to your piece on Substack headlined How the U.S.-Iran Fight in the Strait of Hormuz can be resolved before it blows up the MOU. Coming up, we go to Houston, Texas, where a family and community are reeling after ICE agent shot and killed Lorenzo Salgado Araujo, a 52-year-old father of three U.S. citizens. He's been in the United States for decades. Stay with us.

0: Oleada, performed by Julieta Venegas in our Democracy Now! Studio. This is Democracy Now!, democracynow.org. I'm Amy Goodman. In Texas, immigration and civil rights advocacy groups are demanding an independent investigation into the fatal shooting of Lorenzo Salgado Araujo, a Mexican immigrant and father of three U.S. citizens who was killed by an ICE agent in Houston during an attempted traffic stop. He'd been living in the United States for nearly 35 years. Lorenzo Salgado Araujo worked in construction. On Tuesday morning, he was starting his workday by picking up other workers in Magnolia Park, historically Latino neighborhood, when ICE targeted him. This is his son speaking at a news conference Wednesday.
1: I want to tell you about my dad. He was a hardworking family man who never wanted his name to be known by anyone outside of his family. He wanted nothing else in life but to provide for his wife and see his sons become great people. He was also a man of routine. For the majority of the last 35 years of his life in the United States, he began the day the same way and always ended it by coming home, sitting on the porch, eating a hearty meal made by my mother, going to sleep, and doing it all over again the next day. Let me tell you about my father's last day alive, with as much detail as possible, because it's vividly replaying in my head over and over again. At 5 a.m., my mom and dad woke up before the rest of the world did. My dad brushed his teeth, he showered. My mom cooked him a huge meal for him to eat that day. At 5:50, my dad got dressed, grabbed his lunch and coffee, hugged and kissed my mom goodbye, slipped on his hat for the day, loaded his lunch, his work boots, his coffee, in his work van. He patted our dog on his head goodbye and drove off to pick up his crew for work. At 6:45 a.m., he should have been picking up the last of his guys before heading to North Houston to finish up construction on some houses. 5 minutes later, unbeknownst to me, at 6:55, unbeknownst to all of us, my dad had been shot inside his van near the intersection of Wayside and Canal by ICE agents in unmarked cars.
0: That's Ronaldo Salgado, the son of Lorenzo Salgado Araujo. Ronaldo also said that the three other people in the car, including his uncle, were taken into custody and have not been heard from since. Following the shooting, ICE claims Salgado Araujo had ignored verbal commands and rammed their vehicle, and that an agent fired on him in self-defense. Local elected officials and civil rights advocates are demanding the release of the video footage in an independent investigation. This is Roman Palomares, the national president of LULAC, that's the League of United Latin American Citizens, speaking at Wednesday's news conference in Houston.
2: We are here today because in the absence of facts from Immigration and Customs Enforcement, ICE, we are left with no choice but to conclude that a man was unlawfully killed on the streets of Houston yesterday morning, barely 24 hours ago. His name was Lorenzo Salgado Araujo. Say his name, because no one else, ICE does not want you to say that name. Today, we stand here as a community and we demand, okay? LULAC today is demanding, okay? We are not asking, we're not requesting. We are demanding the truth. It is unacceptable, it is un-American to use lethal force against a human being, then lock away the evidence, hide the video, silence the record, and expect his family, the people of Houston, and the American public to simply nod and say, we believe you, because we don't. We do not believe you. You have not earned that trust. ICE has not earned that trust from the American people. Your pattern has been one of inaccuracies, of prejudicial leaks before the facts are known, of twisting the narrative to fit your version of events.
0: The fatal shooting of Lorenzo Salgado Araujo came on the six-month anniversary of the ICE killing of Rene Good in Minneapolis. For more, we go to Houston to speak with Cesar Espinosa, executive director of the civil rights group FIEL. immigrant families and students in the fight. He was at Wednesday's news conference. Thanks for joining us. Our deepest condolences for the whole community. Cesar, talk about what you know and how the federal government has responded. Why haven't you been able to see the video of what happened?
3: Well, I mean, it's been really complicated. And we've seen time and time again, after ICE does these killings, after they do these acts, which they start, by the way, all of a sudden, you know, everything is hush-hush. They don't want to release anything. We don't even know if there's body cam footage that exists because ICE agents are not mandated to wear body cameras or have them running. And so there's, or at this point, there's, and being this soon, there's so many questions that are left unanswered. And at the end of the day, the community, the family, and the United States and every single person in this country deserves an answer.
0: If you can talk about what Ronaldo said, that his father was being followed by unmarked cars, likely afraid for his life, that if he had known he was being followed by law enforcement, he would have followed the protocol, but he had no idea what was going on.
3: Amy, we hear this all the time. People are saying, well, why don't people comply? Why don't they just stop? But I want people to put themselves in these immigrant shoes or these people. They all of a sudden, they are being approached by unmarked vehicles. These vehicles many times, often, start ramming vehicles, trying to get them to stop, trying to get them, force them to stop. And when people jump out, they're not wearing insignia, you know, saying federal agents or ICE or a badge. They're wearing, a lot of the times, plain clothing with vests that just say police. I mean, we've heard in this entire time that there's people impersonating ICE agents and things like that. So I cannot imagine the fear that a lot of people feel when they are being persecuted by somebody that's unknown. And I ask people, you know, put yourself in these folks' shoes and ask yourself, how would you react?
0: So, Cesar, there were three other people in the vehicle with Lorenzo, reportedly rounded up after the fatal shooting. Where are they? Who are they?
3: We know that one of them is Lorenzo's brother, or, you know, Ronaldo's uncle. The other two gentlemen, we don't know who they are, and we don't know where they are at right now, as it happens a lot of the times with immigrants. Once they get put into the system, it can take anywhere from 48 to 72 hours to sometimes even weeks for us to be able to find them. What we have heard, though, from, and it's very troubling to hear this from some of the other family members, is that they're being told to sign voluntary departures. They're being told to, you know, cooperate with the version that ICE has released so that, you know, they can basically threatening them that they're going to file charges if they don't, or that they're going to be deported expeditiously. And what we fear is that this is another effort from ICE to cover up something that they did very, very wrong.
0: And finally, if you can talk about the rising deployment of federal immigrant agents to Houston and surrounding areas and the role of the Trump ally, the Texas governor, Greg Abbott.
3: Well, you know, one of the things that we've seen over the last year and a half is we've really seen a vamping up of state troopers and forces that are mandated by the governor of Texas trying to emulate what the federal government is doing. And we've seen that rise in our area. In the last couple of weeks, we had heard reports of more ICE sightings, and it was just a matter of time before this happened. And we don't want these things to happen. We don't. You know, it's unfathomable what this family is going through, and our condolences go to the to Lorenzo's family. But at the end of the day, we must do everything we can to make sure that they get the transparency and justice that they deserve.
0: Cesar Espinosa, Executive Director of FIEL, Immigrant Families and Students in the Fight, speaking to us from Houston. We're going to stay in Texas. This is Democracy Now!, democracynow.org. I'm Amy Goodman. As we continue on the issue of immigration enforcement, we're going to talk about the family of Geraldo Lunas Campos. He was a 55-year-old Cuban immigrant whose death in ICE custody was ruled a likely homicide. The family is suing four guards and the companies that oversaw Camp East Montana, a sprawling immigration detention tent camp at the Fort Bliss military base in El Paso, Texas, at the time of Campos's death. The Washington Post reports his family seeking more than $1 million in damages from Acquisition Logistics, the company that oversaw Camp East Montana when Campos was killed, Acima, which employed the guards accused of killing Campos, and Nana Regional Corporation, Acima's parent company. Earlier this year, an autopsy report released by El Paso County Medical Examiner's Office concluded Campos died from asphyxia caused by neck and torso compression, ruling his death a homicide. Before his death, Campos had complained of not getting the right dosage of medication to treat his bipolar disorder and anxiety. He'd also expressed having suicidal thoughts, but instead of receiving proper care, Campos was placed in solitary confinement where guards shackled and handcuffed him, repeatedly putting pressure on his neck and chest until his body went limp. For more, we go to Philadelphia, where we're joined by Perla Treviso, reporter with the ProPublica Texas Tribune Investigative Unit. Her recent piece headlined, "He Didn't Need to Die, How an Immigration Detention Center Repeatedly Failed to Address a Mental Health Crisis." Perla, thank you so much for joining us. Tell us what you know.
4: Yeah, so we—thank you for having me, first of all. We've reviewed nearly 300 pages of an extended medical examiner report that has not been published or had not been published before. And in it, you know, as you mentioned, we had heard that Geraldo had continued to ask for his medication. That's actually what led to the altercation, according to witnesses, the day he died. But for the first time, we can see in writing how, you know, we counted at least 8 times from the day he entered Camp East Montana in September to the day he died, he had requested medication that was helping him, you know, with his anxiety, with depression, that would help him sleep better, and yet he was not getting it, including in one of the medical notes, a medical provider notes that it's on November 10th, and he hadn't received his medication since November 6th. We also see that there was a previous suicide attempt in October, and we include more details in the story, but basically, you know, he had been put in segregation. He had tied a bed sheet to his, you know, wrapped it around his neck, and they were able to talk him out of it. And one of the medical experts we talked to said that, you know, that he, based on the notes, it seems that that case was minimized instead of taken as seriously as it should have.
0: So the coroner found homicide by asphyxiation. Explain how Geraldo Lunas Campos died.
4: Yeah, so what we know, again, the FBI is actually investigating the case, so, you know, there's still a lot of details that should be coming out. But what we know from witness statements and what has been reported is that he was brought into the segregation unit. They say that he grew combative. Once they were about to go in, he refused. Witnesses say that they believe he was shackled. There were several guards. They took him down. And as you said, asphyxia. So it means like they put some pressure on his chest and he stopped breathing. Then medical providers were called. Nurses arrived. Eventually they called 911. 911 came and they tried to do CPR and revive him. But at that point, it was too late.
0: How, if you can talk about the medical providers who work there and now who the family is suing, the levels of responsibility here and what they're suing for.
4: So they're suing the guards that you mentioned and the companies. I think, you know, it's been very hard to get information from people who work at the facility. And you have the main contractor that you mentioned, Acquisition, who has been since replaced, and then contractors under them that, you know, take care of cleaning, food, medical. We've tried to reach, you know, for months to people who either work there or work there. They've been signing non-disclosure agreements. We weren't able to reach most of them. We were able to talk to one, a medical provider who used to work at the facility, as well to a current government official. And I think, you know, one of the biggest takeaways for us is that from the very beginning, you could see that there were concerns about mental health and suicides. Very early on, you start getting calls to 911 talking about people who try to commit suicide. And this, you know, the workers, they're not, the medical providers are not part of the lawsuit, but, you know, what our understanding is that they were complaining about, based on this calls, that sometimes they didn't have oxygen, they didn't have AKG paper, that they were having minimum resources. So we know from the beginning that the facility was not fully equipped to deal with the issues that it was facing.
0: Talk about the companies that are being sued, all the different levels of the sprawling detention camp.
4: So Acquisition, I mean, you know, most of the companies have not had prior experience dealing with detention centers. So this was a Department of Defense or War contract. Acquisition was the one that was hired. It was a small company out of Virginia. I think a really veteran-owned, it had gotten them in contract. Akima is a company that mostly is known for guard services. So they were providing the guard services for Camp East Ventana as well as other detention centers. Loyal Source is not part of the lawsuit, but Loyal Source is a company that was providing the medical care. And so, yes, I think you the issue with private detention is that you have multiple players that each play a role in, and in this case, you know, all of the families decided to sue some of them, including the main contractor. And as you mentioned, the guards that we know were directly involved with the moment he died.
0: Perla, we're going to link to your piece. Perla Treviso is reporter with the ProPublica Texas Tribune Investigative Unit. Her recent piece headlined, "He Didn't Need to Die, How an Immigration Detention Center Repeatedly Failed to Address a Mental Health Crisis." Joining us from Philadelphia. This is Democracy Now!, democracynow.org. Could the Albanian government fall over massive protests that are taking place there called the Flamingo Revolution over a deal the Albanian government made with Jared Kushner and Ivanka Trump for a luxury resort on an Albanian island? Stay with us.

0: That was Joan Baez singing Joe Hill in 2005 at Camp Casey in Crawford, Texas. This is Democracy Now!, democracynow.org. I'm Amy Goodman. We end today's show with the latest from Albania, where thousands have taken to the streets in the capital, Tirana, for over a month in the biggest unrest since the collapse of communism 30 years ago. The so-called Flamingo Revolution began last month over environmental and transparency concerns related to the development of a multi-billion-dollar luxury resort linked to President Trump's daughter Ivanka Trump and her husband Jared Kushner. The massive development would turn an abandoned Soviet weapons base known as Sazan into a luxury island resort and threaten one of the last wild areas and its lagoon that hosts more than 2,500 species. What began as an environmental protest has turned to anger at the entire political system. Over the July 4th weekend, tens of thousands of protesters took to the streets of Albania's capital, Tirana.
1: It's been too long with this kind of political culture, well, where the prime minister and the political parties of this country think they can do anything. There are no barriers to what they think is acceptable in politics. I'm here because I want an end to this Machiavellian political culture where power and greed justify anything.
0: As calls mount for the resignation of the Albanian prime minister, who won a fourth term last year, he's refused to budge on the Kushner-Trump-linked development. This is Prime Minister Rama speaking to Reuters last month, defending the luxury resort project.
2: It has never been a question if this will go ahead or not. This is a blessing for the country. An investment of 4 billion euro in a country that has 27... and a bit more billion euro GDP speaks by itself.
0: For more on what's unfolding in Albania, we go to the capital, Tirana. We're joined by two guests. Ridi Muçi is a member of the Albanian parliament representing Tirana, member of the left-wing political party Lëvizje Bashkë, and its sole representative in the Albanian parliament. And we're joined by Bora Mima, a longtime labor organizer, researcher, and activist, also a founding member of the left-wing political party Lëvizje Bashkë. We welcome you both to Democracy Now! Ready Muçi, if you can talk about these massive protests, why they're called the Flamingo Revolution, and what this island is all about, and what Jared Kushner and Ivanka Trump's interest is here.
3: Thank you, Amy. So the reason why it's called the Flamingo Revolution, it relates to the fact that part of the project for the development of the resort is the lagoon, where many flamingos visit every year, and which had to be removed from an area that is environmentally protected with a special law in 2024 in order for the project to carry on. Today is actually the 40th continued day of protests in Tirana. And what started as a wish, let's say, by Ivanka Trump and Jared Kushner to, let's say, invest in the island of Sazan as well as the lagoon, precipitated into a protest that has the potential, we feel, to bring down the government, and not just the government of Prime Minister Edi Rama, but the whole system that has been built for the past 35 years in Albania.
0: Mm. And explain who Prime Minister Rama is.
3: So the story involves, let's say, money laundering from drug traffickers, the stripping away of property rights of local residents, as well as environmental destruction, because the resort in this lagoon in Zvernets is a typical case of touristic mega resorts along the Albanian coastline, as well as skyscrapers in the city center, designed by famous international architects, but allegedly used for money laundering by drug traffickers. Prime Minister Edi Rama is at the same time head of this National Council on Territory Planning, which means that he's the one that signs all these construction permits. And this special anti-corruption unit that we have recently in Albania has issued 20 arrest warrants for people related to drug trafficking who have acquired more than 1 million square meters of construction permits by a dirama. At the same time as what I would call a process of accumulation of wealth by disappropriation of local residents who are stripped by their property claims, either by falsifying documents, such as the case of Zvernets, in which the person who claims to be the rightful owner is actually under investigation for drug trafficking and living in United States, or through this special law on strategic investors, as it's called, through which the government can strip away the property rights for the benefit of the country, all the while destroying the environment. As I mentioned earlier, that is why there were these amendments made in 2024 to remove this lagoon area from the environmentally protected areas of Albania in order to pave the way, let's say, for this this construction project.
0: Before we end, I want to bring in Bora Mema, longtime labor organizer, researcher and activist. If you can talk about the violence that the protesters have been left with, and the fact that the Prime Minister, Edi Rama, says that this project, the Trump-Kushner project, is going to happen.
4: Hello. So as it was mentioned before, this is a project that is being influenced not just by Jared Kushner and Ivanka Trump, but also it's a money laundering operation, international money laundering operation. And of course, that the Prime Minister Edi Rama will say this not just because he wants to still be in power and to hold his position, but also due to the fact that many foreign and not only interests are engaged in this, are engaged and involved in this process. When it comes to the violence of the process, the protest, it was not only in the first day when the community protesters and different activists were protesting in the fences that were enclosed in the area of Zvernetsi, which is a protected area, but also part of it belongs to the community, where one of the when one of the community members was dragged down by private security and a gun was held in his hand and the police was not intervening, which shows where the state police loyalty lies. And it's not with the Albanian people and it's not with the law, but it's with the ones who actually are dispossessing us from our private, our public lands and our environment and islands or natural protected areas. There was also a protest held just last week at the Parliament of Albania, where some protesters were throwing eggs at the MPs' cars because the MPs of the both main political parties, such as the Socialist Party or the Democratic Party, they are both pro supporting Trump's and Kushner's project in Albania. So after this, the police used this as an excuse to attack and to violently intervene and arrest. And not only this, but there were cases of protesters being arrested and beaten up in the police stations, which is a breach of human rights. There are many institutions, international organizations, but also our MP or other activists who are trying to engage with this. I believe that Edi Rama is going to say this due to the fact that he's actually in his worst political position he has ever been in the last 3 decades, that he's actually in power in Albania in different positions. I believe that the protests will go on and the people are very determined. So whatever he's saying, if not tomorrow, but quite soon, this is going to be the end of Edi Rama's political career, but of a whole political system, which is actually serving to the oligarchy. If I can just add something.
0: We're going to have to leave it there because the show is ending. I want to thank you both for being with us. Bora Mema, longtime labor organizer and founding member of the Lvizja Bashk Party, and Redi Muchi, member of the Albanian parliament representing Tirana. That does it for our show. I'll be in Kansas City on July 17th and 18th for the screening of Steal the Story, Please at the Glenward Arts Theater in Overland Park. Check our website at democracynow.org. I'm Amy Goodman. Thanks so much for joining us.
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Good morning, everybody. You're listening to KZMU Moab. Our translator IDs are K294BL and K214EG. And this is the Spicy Rattlesnake Radio Show with me, DJ Voxy. And we're having a little 50s rockabilly rock and roll party this morning to shake up your Thursday. We started out that set with Let's Have a Party by Wanda Jackson. Got a little Johnny and the Hurricanes in the background for you. If you have a request, you can give me a call. 435-259-5968. I'll be here till 10:30 spinning some rock and roll. And you know what? Let's get right on back into it. This is Great Balls of Fire with Jerry Lee Lewis. Some of these songs might be a little, edge into the 1960s, but it's still got that 50s rock and roll vibe. All right. Thanks for listening.

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2: Oh, hey, everybody. Happy Thursday. We're having a little bit of a rock and roll party up here at the station. We started out that set with Great Balls of Fire by Jerry Lee Lewis. Then we had Johnny B. Goode, Chuck Berry, Elvis Presley with the Jailhouse Rock, Fats Domino, Ain't That a Shame, The Girl Can't Help It by Little Richard, Big Mama Thornton sang Hound Dog. Then we had Richie Valens' La Bamba, Little Bitty Pretty One with Thurston Harris and the Sharps, Harry Belafonte with Banana Boat Day-O, and then Muddy Waters got our mojo working. And if you have a request, you can give me a call, 435-259-5968. And we heard about the free concert series just a second ago, but there's a lot of events going on around town. Today at 5 p.m., Moonflower Co-op and Crystal Blanks of Mindful Movement Moab will present a workshop designed to deepen the reset process by layering a grounding yin yoga practice before breath work, an immersive soothing sound bath, and aromatherapy spray crafting. So you can check that out at the Mark today at 5 p.m. At 10 o'clock, we're going to be having a trivia question for the chance to win a KZMU bumper sticker. And we got a little tequila by the champs in the background here. All right, we're going to get right on back into the music. I'm going to finish out this song, then we're going to play a little Isley Brothers. Remember, give me a call at 435-259-5968 with a request. I got a call right now, so I'm going to get right back in the music. Thanks for listening.

both day and night. Never grumbles or fusses, always treats me right. Never running in the streets and leaving me alone. She knows a woman's place.

night. Hey, everybody. I hope you're having a rockin' Thursday morning with me. This is on KZMU Moab. I'm DJ Voxy, and this is the Spicy Rattlesnake Radio Show. We started out that set with the Isley Brothers, Shout, Part 1 and 2. A request from a listener with Blueberry Hill by Fats Domino. I've Got a Woman, Ray Charles, Link Ray, Rumble, great song. Reet Petit, Jackie Wilson, You Never Can Tell by Chuck Berry. We got All Shook Up with Elvis. We had Eddie Cochran with Come On Everybody, Buddy Holly, Ray Vaughn, and then Ray Charles, What I Say, Parts 1 and 2. We got a little Rebel Rouser in the background with Dwayne Eddy, and it is about 10 o'clock, a little after, which means it's time for a trivia question. All right, I played a song by this person earlier. I'm going to play another one in the next couple songs. Hint, hint. But who is an artist from this set, from this time period, that is an EGOT winner? That means he won an Emmy, Oscar, Grammy, Tony. I'll give you a hint. The Oscar was not for a specific movie, but it was a humanitarian honor from the Academy of Motion Picture Arts for his groundbreaking achievements and his contribution to civil rights and social justice through his movies. I'm going to give you two of his movies, Carmen Jones, 1954, and Island in the Sun, 1957. If you know the answer, you can win a KZMU bumper sticker. Just give me a call, 435-259-5968. And we're going to go right on back in the music. I'm going to give the answer to that question. I'm going to play a song from him in a second, but here is Wanda Jackson, Funnel of Love.

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0: This is my island in the sun.
1: I played a song there, but I meant to play this one. It's by Harry Belafonte, who, of course, is the answer to our trivia question this morning. We do a trivia question 10 a.m. every Thursday for the chance to win a KZMU Moab bumper sticker. And I did have a winner. Congratulations, Sarah, for answering the question correctly. Harry Belafonte is the EGOT winner that's on our playlist today. That's someone who's won an Emmy, a Grammy, an Oscar, and a Tony. So a very talented person. I've got about, 2 minutes left. And then I've got a really special surprise for all of you. We've got a special guest DJ, DJ Third Place, who used to do the Bronze Medal Show every other Thursday from noon to two, but then decided to go to Africa for a while and gave up his spot, but is back in town and wants to do a guest spot. So he just randomly reached out this morning and we've got an opening. So you've got a special show. He's on his way. So bear with us. He'll be here soon. I'm going to end today by playing the rest of this song. This is Island in the Sun from the movie Island in the Sun, which starred Harry Belafonte. You've been listening to the Spicy Rattlesnake Radio Show with me, DJ Voxy. Until next Thursday, I hope you have a fabulous weekend. Thanks for listening.

0: That was an abrupt change. And it's your fault. Just kidding. It's my fault.
1: Good afternoon,
0: listeners. I'm DJ Third Place, and this is an impromptu bronze medal show. Wow! We're doing it live today because it sounded fun, okay? And that's what's happening. This is KZMU. 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Going out from Moab to your ears. And it is the 8th of July. In the background right now, Greenland by the ever-creating Emancipator, an electronic artist from Denver, who has been quite prolific and started with just like free drip on the internet, just putting stuff out there. And then made a name for himself and has got some fans. Not gonna lie. It's Thursday, the 8th or 9th. It's the 9th, which means that today at the co-op, Moonflower and Crystal Blanks of Mindful Movement Moab will be presenting a workshop to deepen the reset process by layering a grounding yin yoga practice before breath work. It's happening. I don't know what time it's at. It doesn't. Oh, it's at 5 p.m. It's at 5. So, yin yang yoga practice before breath work, an immersive soothing sound bath, and aromatherapy spray crafting. The arc moves from body to breath to vibration to ritual, creating a full spectrum nervous system reset. It's a free event, open to all. All materials and yoga mats will be provided. Taking place at the dance room at the Mark. Sign up is not required, but helpful. Check it out at bit.ly/MooneyReset, M-O-O-N-I-E reset. bit.ly/MooneyReset. That's today. More info coming at ya. I'm going to be playing summer music. I'm going to be playing random stuff. If you have a request for me, call me at 435-259-5968. I'll try to keep today's mix upbeat and joyful. And topical. We're gonna play some summer songs to start, because it feels very summer. It's hot, you know, it's hot. So we're playing Summer Girl by Haim. We're gonna play Deadbeat Summer by Neon Indian. We're gonna play not sure what else. Let's start with those two. Give me a call at 435-259-5968. We're doing it live, baby. Here's Haim, Summer Girl.

Those are songs I played. In the background, you get Hayden Pettigo, very beautiful guitarman. You just heard Dirty Projectors, Temecula Sunrise, Deadbeat Summer, and Summer Girl. There's a theme. Next set of songs is about the sun. And they're a 4-song set. We're going to play Hello Sunshine by Super Furry Animals, Morning Sun by Jesse Colin Young, Island in the Sun by Wazer. I don't know if that's how you say that. And then Hot, Hot, Hot by Buster Poindexter. And it's Banshee of Blue. If you got requests of me, give me a jangle jingle at 435-259-5968, 435-259-5968. I will play the thing that you want to hear, because that's how I do. But I'll give you another announcement, which is that this weekend stuff's happening. You know, the award-winning, Grammy award-winning reggae band Black Uhuru is playing the free concert series at Swanners Park, Swanee Park, with Mama Lingua opening at 6 and the main stage at 7. That's Friends of the Moab Folk Festival. Put this on, Moab Folk Festival, folks. And all is held alongside the Free Arts and Ag Market. That's also happening. With local artisans, food trucks, and produce. If you would rather sip and listen, Danny Rose plays the Spanish Valley Vineyard tomorrow at Cinco at 5 o'clock. And Sand and Sunny take the Blue Pig at 7. Oh my gosh, so much stuff happening. More music at the Blue Pig this weekend. Magic show at the Backyard Theater on Saturday night. Pretty fun. Pretty cool. That's tomorrow. Is there more things happening today? I think there is. Oh my gosh. So we talked about Mindful Movement. Moab is doing stuff tonight at 5 at the Mark for free. But also tonight at 6 p.m., History Moab founder Blaine Reniger will explore the captivating history of Arches and Canyonlands National Parks at the Moab Info Center. Participants will discover the historical connections between these parks, from their origins to their official establishment. Drawing on years of dedicated research, Blaine shares the inspiring stories of individuals like Dr. J.W. Williams, Alex Ringhofer, Bates Wilson, and Stuart Udall, visionaries who played crucial roles in the creation of the parks here, despite many obstacles that they faced. So check that out tonight, 6 p.m. at the Moab Information Center, Blaine Reniger, History Moab. Again, we got a 4-song set coming up for you. Give me a call, 435-259, 259-5968, 435-259-5968, if you have something you would like to hear. Here comes Hello Sunshine by the Super Furry Animals.

0: organization run by volunteers.
1: That's
0: We're
1: right.
0: all volunteers. Cozy is not. Cozy volunteers for his show.
1: That's true. I do. And I have been a volunteer for 10 years here.
0: So. Only for 10 years.
1: Only for 10 years. Yeah, I'm not a local yet. I'm not a local yet. So don't let anyone tell you otherwise.
0: But this is how it goes. We have people come up and they learn. And then you, if you're a local person and you want to have a show, you can do that.
1: You can do that. You can learn how to be a DJ.
0: It's really scary. You'll probably puke a lot.
1: Whoa, dude.
0: But not
1: that
0: on the board.
1: No, don't do that. No liquids in Studio A. Oh, no. You're about to receive
0: punishment.
1: I'm
0: going to go to jail. We got about 30 seconds until our next set. The next set is Fire. I don't know why I'm playing Fire.
1: Just Fire? Just like thematically?
0: We're gonna play Fire.
1: What's your fire sign?
0: Love building on fire. Oh, I don't know what my fire sign is.
1: You don't know what your
0: fire Not off the top
1: sign.
0: Of my head. I'm terrible.
1: I think I said that wrong. What's your sun sign? I think that's what I meant to say.
0: Oh, I mean, my main sign is Gemini. Here, coming up, this is Heat Wave by Martha Reeves and the Van Mandelas. Then we got Sunrise by Yesayer, Love Building on Fire, and Fire by the Ohio Players in the four-song set. I am DJ Third Place. 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

0: How would you describe the Fiery Furnace Marching Band?
1: An eclectic group of Moab characters playing music for the community that we love.
0: Cool. Yeah.
2: Awesome.

All right, you are listening to in the background Emancipator, another Emancipator song, Denver's talented electronic musician. You just heard Ikole by Olivier Ngoma, a Ugandan artist I happened to come upon while I was in Africa this year. Really fun, jangly guitar stuff. Before that, you heard Traveling Man by Ricky Nelson. I heard that the other day, and I was like, this song is absolutely bonkers. It's just like about him going around the world and being a player. And it's from the 60s, and he's like, I'm going to go see my woman in Hawaii. I'm going to go see my woman in China. And it's extremely dated, and it makes me laugh. Before, you heard Miraculous Weekend by Peter Ivers off their 1985 release, Nirvana. Peter, another fun one. And then before that, gosh, this was a huge set. I've been distracted. I'm teaching people stuff. I haven't talked to you guys in a while. Before that, you heard Fire by the Ohio Players. Maybe two on the nose. Love Building on Fire by Talking Heads. Sunrise by Yay Sayer. Saw them live. They were fantastic many, many years ago. And we started off the set with a classic, Heat Wave by Martha Reeves and the Vandellas. Just fun stuff. I've got two requests coming up. We have Beatmaker from Matt Berry off of Beatmaker, the eponymous album, 2022. Enjoy that. And then we have a cover of California Sun from the Ramones. This is their 40th anniversary version from Leave Home, their 1977 release. And then we'll play a couple of traveling songs. And I think we may be close to the... Maybe we'll see. You may hear from me again. We'll have Traveling Light from J.J. Cale and End of the Line from Traveling Wilburys. 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I am DJ Third Place, and this is the Bronze Metal Show. I hope it's the third best thing you hear today. Always interested in playing things you would like to hear. Thank you, Sock, for calling in and requesting the Ramones. Sorry it took me a minute to get to it. Here it comes soon. Give us a call at the studio, 435-259-5968. 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Utah's only all-volunteer aircrew station, KZMU is community-powered radio, celebrating 34 years of live local grassroots radio in Moab, Green River, Castle Valley, Thompson Springs, Monticello, Blanding Bluff, and all those sweet spots in between. We'll fade out this guy and turn on Beatmaker by Matt Berry. Thanks for tuning in.

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1: All right, friendly listeners, this is the last song of my short run today. Thank you for joining me. Coming up next is DJ Lil Okra, and gosh, what is, I should know this song. It's called River Run Radio, I'm a Goof. Played before River Run Radio for a long time. We love DJ Lil Okra. So that's coming up at the top of the hour. Thank you for tuning in. I'm DJ Third Place. 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Good day.

0: 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I'm your virtual host, Little Okra. For this show has been pre-recorded for your listening pleasure. And if this is your first time tuning in to River Run Radio, we lift up the music of Louisiana and the city that care forgot, New Orleans. So I'll be here with you for the next 2 hours to pass a good time and listen to some great music from the Bayou State. And we're going to kick off today's show, as we often do, with some new music. And we're going to start off with the latest release from the Tipitinas Record Club. It's from a group in the late 1990s called the Mas Mamones. And they put out one album back in the day, Aguajero y Paranda, and just re-released on vinyl by the Tipitinas Record Club. And according to their description, this was a band that celebrated Afro-Cuban and Latin dance music, led by bassist Andrew Wolf and singer Manuel Lander. This band blended Afro-Caribbean rhythms, jazz improvisation, and infectious dance grooves into a sound that was uniquely New Orleans. So here's Mas Mamones with the tune Hey Boogaloo.
1: Me pica la cara. Ay, cha, cha, cha, cha, cha, cha.

And that's Mark Broussard with a little help from a trombone shorty off Mark's latest release, Chance Worth Taking. Mostly a blues record, but there we heard a very New Orleans kind of sound. The tune Laissez le bon temps rouler, featuring, of course, a trombone shorty. Working backwards in our set of new music today, we heard from the Caesar Brothers Funk Box. Uptown Funk from New Orleans, off their latest record, Give Me That Funky Music, the tune Tuba Fats, and kicked it off, of course, with Mas Mamones, off their record Aguajero y Paranda, the tune Hey Boogaloo. The Tipitinas Record Club coming through again with a very nice retrospective release of New Orleans music. And we always look forward to those records showing up in the mailbox. Thank you, Richard. All right, up next, from his most recent posthumous release, Songbook, the Deluxe Edition, Alan Toussaint expounding on his famous tune, Southern Nights, with a lot of background music and reminiscing. Very nice little intimate performance here, Southern Nights, Alan Toussaint.

right on cue. This piece is about growing up, being born in New Orleans, and taking rides out in the country on some weekends with my father. He'd pack us up in the car and take us for a ride out to visit the old folk in the country who never would come to the city. They wanted nothing to do with the city except us, so we came to them. My father thought we had to go to know where we came from, to know where we were going. We didn't care about his philosophy, but we loved the ride. But we'd take that ride. And as we'd ride out of town, the further we get out of town, the further and further the houses were apart. After a while, they were very far apart. I mean, a long distance, like a shotgun apart, you know? Maybe that was the point, you know? They were all the same color, those old houses in the country. They were all gray. And they had this old, same old gray boards. In fact, all these houses, I think, they were never new. They were built old. And they all had this long porch all the way across the front. A little short porch, two steps, and you're on the porch. And we just loved it, though. And on the ride out there, we'd see things we didn't see in the city. We'd see cows moving about, horses, pigs, chickens strutting around with all their parts intact, you know? Not a bucket of wings or nothing like that, you know? We'd pull up in front of Acreage out there, and they'd be waiting for us on the porch, and they'd talk that really funny talk out there. They'd talk that Creole talk. Some of them spoke no English at all. They just talked that Creole. And them who spoke the English sometimes, they had such an accent you didn't know what they were talking about. You just had to look at the eyebrows. If it went up, they were angry. But we loved it. And they'd be waiting on the porch. Angie Lee, they had them funny names. Angie Lee, Tanana, Uncle Edward, Uncle Moe. And we'd jump out and run and have a wonderful time. And we'd see wells with water in it. And outhouses. I know no New Yorker don't know what an outhouse is. I know you do. We loved it out there. My brother Vincent, my sister Joyce, my mother Naomi Neville, and my father Clarence, and we'd be out there. And in the evening, in the country, after everyone had eaten, we'd all gather on that front porch, that little short porch. And this was before children owned the world. We sat at the lowest level down there. Angie and Cousin Nene sitting in the swing over here swinging, and Uncle Moe and Uncle Ed while over there lighting up, legally lighting up, you know. Cigars and pipes and stuff like that. And they'd be talking, and as I'd hear these old folk talking, it was wonderful, because I knew that everything that was important in the whole world was on this porch. I felt warm and safe and very much loved, and everything was peaceful and nice. And I knew that there was someone on this porch who could do something about anything in my life that I needed to know or needed. And as we'd sit out there, it began to get dark. And as the daylight would give into the night, there was no electricity out there, no running water, no gasoline. So without electricity, quiet was very, very quiet. And we loved it. And as I would look up into the trees, by there being no
electricity, there were no street lights, so the moonlight would really show off. And I'd look through the trees, and those leaves that were facing the moonlight would have little silver lights on them. And as the wind would blow through that, those little lights would twinkle on and off. It was absolutely beautiful. I was in the right place. And every now and then, a big gust of wind would come up, and those lights would really carry on. And everyone would just shut up and look at it, because it looked like it was doing it just for us. We see the hierarchy really at work at a time like that. A very old lady, the matriarch of all, would sit in a rocking chair, rocking real slowly, with her eyes just about closed. She would never say anything. She just rocked slowly. And for some reason, I guess it had to do with the dark, but the old folk would begin to tell these gory tales and say things that I didn't know what to make of it. Like Angenie would say, "I heard old John riding that old mule on the other side of the levee last night. And I hollered to him, I said, 'John, is that you? I hear you cussing that mule.' He was cussing like a sailor. I said, 'You better stop whipping that mule.' And Uncle Edward would say, 'Woman, that man been dead 10 years ago. What you talking about?' She said, 'You can believe that if you want, but he says he's gonna visit you next week.' And I was a little boy. I didn't know grown folk lied yet, you know? So that was very real to me. But it didn't matter, 'cause nothing could happen to me, not here.

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And then screw the top back on, sit it back down, and everything would start up again. And everyone would breathe a sigh.

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1: Alan Toussaint, Southern Nights, and a bit of backstory and history lesson on that tune, coming off the recently released Songbook Deluxe Edition. And Songbook and the Deluxe Edition came about after Hurricane Katrina, when Alan spent some time in New York and had sort of a little residency going. And those shows got recorded, plus a bunch of interview material, which is now included on the Deluxe Edition. All right, you are tuned to KZMU Moab, Moab Community Radio. I'm your host, Lil Okra, and it's River Run Radio. I got you here till 2 o'clock, featuring the music of New Orleans and Louisiana. And let's dive right back into it, shall we? With the Joe Crown Trio Plus One, featuring Papa Molly, with a little help here from Cyril Neville, the Uptown Ruler, the tune Fortune Teller.

wanna know why. Why you wanna make a fool out of me? Well, right then, something struck me.

All right, some essential New Orleans listening in that particular set there. We started with Joe Crown Trio Plus One featuring Papa Molly with a little help from Cyril Neville, the tune of Fortune Teller off the latest record, Qualified. And we heard from the awesome duo of Anders Osborne and Monk Boudreau off the most excellent record, Bury the Hatchet, the tune Dive in That Gumbo. And wrapped up that little set with John Groh off his latest record, Giants, and the tune Hurricane. And of course, it is hurricane season, so keep your fingers crossed on that. And we got two tunes lined up to get you up near the top of the hour. They're from the late, great Lee Dorsey, a fine combination. Alan Toussaint and Lee Dorsey put out many, many tunes back in the day. We're going to hear a couple of those singles right now. The great Googa Mooga and Everything I Do Gonna Be Funky from now on. And I personally think this is the best version of that tune. We'll catch you at the top of the hour.

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I'm your virtual host, Little Okra, for this show has been pre-recorded for your listening pleasure. And we got 1 hour down and 1 hour to go in today's River Run. And we're going to kick off hour two, as we often do, with the house band here, the New Orleans Radiators. Here's a cut off their collection, Songs from the Ancient Furnace, the only commercial release of this particular tune, which is about a place you don't want to spend too much time. It's called The End of Your Rope.

Tab Benoit wrapping up our first set of music here in hour two today off his record, The Sea Saint Sessions, with a little help from Monk Boudreau. Once again, Monk making an appearance here, the tune Monk's Blues. We also heard from River Eckert off his excellent self-titled debut record, the tune Too Much Blues, which was sort of a sketch of a song by James Booker that River has fleshed out quite nicely. And we kicked off the hour with the house band here, the Radiators, the New Orleans Radiators, and the tune, The End of Your Rope. All right, let's jump right back into it, shall we? Here's the Creole String Beans.

Here's a little belated celebration of Juneteenth. The band there called the 13th Amendment from Baton Rouge, and the tune The Stretch came out on a single in the year 1971. So happy belated Juneteenth. We also heard from the Iguanos off their debut record, self-titled, covering the Subdudes, the tune Late at Night. And kick that little set off there with the Creole String Beans, the tune Let the Money Drop, off their record Golden Crown. You are tuned in to KZMU Moab. It's River Run Radio. I'm your virtual host, Little Okra, and we got about half an hour left to go in today's show, and we're going to dive right back into that music. Here's the Babineau Sisters off their latest release, Sans Souliers, and the tune Hey La Ba.

Moving a little to the southwest of Louisiana there for that set, we heard from the Babineau Sisters, Et Là-Bas off Sans Souleur, the Blue Runners doing the King Snake Crawl off their record Honey Slides, and brought it home with Roddy Romero and the Hub City All-Stars off his mighty fine record Gulf Stream, the tune Ma Jolie. You have been listening to River Run Radio. I've been your virtual host today, Little Okra. It's been an absolute pleasure being here with you on your Thursday afternoon. River Run Radio will return in 2 weeks. Until that time, keep it tuned to KZMU for eclectic music, news, arts, culture, and so much more. And we're going to get funky with you to take you out the door today. We're going to hear two tunes, starting with Omari Neville and The Fuel, Black Soul Heart of Gold, off their latest record, Voodoo. And wrap up the show today with Dumpster Funk from their record Live at Tipitina's 2025, their tune Ichibu. So till we see you on the radio again, folks, be well.

That's right.

yeah, it's all psycho babble to me. Hello, Moab. We are back. Whether you want it or not, here on the Business Club, 4555 Business Club. And we're back on another week. We are here ready for some more psycho babble. You're joined by, or you're listening to DJ Pilo Bento Surf today. And it's just going to be me and the Melon Baller here in the studio today for you. And, yeah. But, speaking of which, Melon Baller, close that door. Hey, y'all. Yeah, last week we did some marching band stuff. And here we are again today. We have a pretty fun show planned for you. No tabla lessons. Sorry. We're going to have a little dance party later. I have a lot of emotions to work out, you know. I've been totally unaffected by Brazil's loss in the World Cup. My room at home does not look worse than it did after the first girl I liked didn't want to go watch a movie with me in like 7th or 8th grade or something. But yeah, my room looks like a disaster. And like I said, I'm totally unaffected. After Brazil lost to Norway, my mother did not call me while I was already biking home, crying with a six-pack of beer under my arm. And she immediately said, "Son, are you going home to drink alone?" I said, "No, mother, I would never do that." And I didn't drink alone. But isn't it crazy how we get so affected by things even when we don't want to? The things our hearts get tied to sometimes. You know, it's kind of blows my mind. And on top of that, it's just life. And sometimes we got to break down to build back up, Phoenix style. Maybe we'll play Firebird Suite by Tchaikovsky. A little shout out to the Phoenixes in the world. But let's see. Before we get into that, we got a few things to do. We're going to play a traditional tune to cheer for Morocco, because if you are not listening to this right now, I hope that you are watching Morocco play France, because it is up to us as the fans to support the teams that deserve to win. I don't think France doesn't. I've been listening to a fascinating story about creating Mbappe, how that he was actually, basically, they plucked him out when he was 6 years old and started crafting the soccer icon we have today. But we'll play some tunes for Morocco and for France. Then later I'm going to read a bunch of, I have a bunch of conspiracy theories I've been collecting for y'all about the World Cup. Basically how Argentina always tries to poison its adversaries. And it's 100% true. So before we get into that, let's get into a little bit of this. Hello. As you all know, the opinions and statements heard on this program are those of the presenter and do not necessarily represent the opinions or position of the management or trustees of KZMU Moab Community Radio. Anyone with differing viewpoints is invited to call the office at 435-259-8824. Now, if you would like to call to have a good time and request a song, or maybe something you want to dance along to, or just to say hey to your pals, you can call 435-259-5968. 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So, yeah, let's get into it. I'm going to play a, gonna play a song by the master musicians of Jajuka. This was passed on to me by our dear wild friend Jonah. And these are old school Moroccan master percussionists and traditional music. So we're gonna do a little bit of that. And the closest I'll ever get to supporting France is I will play a song with a French title by the powerful women in the group Say Shishi. Then later we have we got some Little Feet coming up, the Meters, and
some fun little games, you know. Let's get into it though. Some here are the master musicians of Jijuka in support of Morocos. Yeah. 45, 55, bis, nis, klok.

0: Yeah. How's that? Some traditional rock and music, the master musicians of Jijuka. That was Brian Jones is the name of that song. Let's see. So we're gonna play C'est Si Bon by Sei Shishi, and then I'm gonna give you a little Dai Kaiju, a little pre-show request from Sam and Sarah out there on the East Coast, I think. They're gonna go see Dai Kaiju tonight. Pretty rad. Rad little garage started surf rock surf punk outfit based on costumes and giant monsters that has now taken off for a while. But before we get into that, we got it. Yeah, let's do some Sei Shishi, then we'll do some Daikaiju, and then we're just gonna dance. I'm gonna shake it out. Any friends texting me now? I'm not good at multi technology, so holler at me in the Melon Baller here at 435-259 5968, so we can get you some tunes on here. And then if we get a break, I can look up some of the stuff you're sending me. And big hello, big hey, love y'all, love you, Moab. So grateful that we get to be in here and have this fun, creative release. And you know, whether you're taking apart a fridge or eating some eggs, we're all out there doing the thing. But yeah, let's listen to some music. Let's shake it out. Shake those joints, do a dynamic meditation. I don't know, eat a watermelon. Had a good watermelon this morning. Let's say shishi.
1: C'est si bon.
0: Uh-huh.

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Before we get into our little full dance party, here's a flight of Garuda. Oh, that last song was C'est Si Bon by Say Shishi. They are really a really fun time. A woman's power group, if you will. And then here is a Flight of Garuda by Daikaiju for Sam and Sarah in their show later today. Have fun, y'all. Oh, yeah. And then we'll get dancing. Let's start dancing now. It's business club time. Happy Thursday.

Okay. Yeah, if you can hear that, we already have another caller. Thank you. Yeah, keep calling, y'all. Whoever's calling now, give me 1 second, call back. I'm right now, before we even get to our dance party, because we can dance to anything out here, right? We are going to play. Got a request from O'Malley in town for some sick throat singing, some good throat singing. So I'm gonna pull up one of my favorite bands from that region. I believe Hunhor 2. I know it's Steppe Music, Steep Music, STEPPE. Not even sure exactly what region, the Mongolian area, but I don't want to get that wrong. This is Hunhor 2 when they were playing live on KEXP for Molly. Here you go. Yeah, and I'll die on the hill that you can dance to any type of music. Any type. Doesn't matter if it's drum and bass, or if it's Hunhor 2 singing Konguroi, 60 horses in my herd. What kind of horses do you have in your herd? Hunhor 2 on the Business Club.

0: Give me some words,
1: Mo. Hello, testing, testing. Hello, Moab.
0: Okay, yeah. All right. We'll throw on some more throat singing later, but today's July 9th, and today we've dealt with a lot of life as we do every day, and it's time for a good old 45-55 dance workout party. Melon Baller?
1: Hey, Moab, are you guys feeling big feelings? Have you ever considered just burying those feelings under mounds and mounds of exercise?
0: And dance.
1: Do you want to get closer to yourself through fitness? Well, I do. So Melon Baller has got just the thing for you. Today on this special edition of Business Club, Coach Melon Baller is going to be leading you through a workout. This is going to be a core and shoulder health workout. We're going to walk through a couple things. I'm going to explain how to do them. And then it's up to you.
0: And while the Melon Baller is coaching you and working out, I'm going to try to do them. I'm also going to be dancing above his body and possibly smoking a cigarette. But what I mean by that is exercising and dancing. But he's really going to be doing it. And I'm at least going to try one rep of each exercise for every song. So,
1: okay, so for this next song, we're just going to start with our warm-up. So we want to get 2 to 3 minutes of cardio. Whatever that means to you, I've been playing hacky sack. You can dance to the next song. Just get that heart rate up, and then we'll get back to you for the next episode.
0: Okay, so we are going to kick it off. So I believe, and correct me if you want to do this differently, but we're going to do one main exercise per song. And then you can do as many or as few, or you can do exactly what the Melon Baller says. So he's about to take you through the exercise portion and the first song for our dance workout, self-attunement, 45-55 dance hour workout, is going to be a fun track to kick us off by The Funky Destination. This track is JJ's on Mescaline. But so
1: get those feet moving, get that heart rate up.
0: Yeah, you want me to play it, Melon Baller?
1: How hit
0: we,
1: it.
0: Hit it. Here we go, y'all. 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

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Shake your head. Yeah, I know you're still there. I see you. We see you. Come on. Yeah, start moving around that living room. Sweep that dust underneath the fridge. Just cardio. Shake the hands up and down. Bounce a little, you know? Get a little bit of a sweat. Woo. Yeah. Yeah, that feels good. Melon Ballers cardio right now is some plank thing. Don't worry about it, though. Don't worry about the exercise. Right now we're moving, we're grooving. Come on, woo!

0: This is just the beginning. 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
1: check,
0: on
1: check.
0: There.
1: Testing. All right. All right. Now that you're nice and warmed up, we're going to move on to our next episode. These are called shoulder cars. CAR stands for controlled articular rotations. We're going to do 10 slow circles each arm. Your starting position is stand tall with your feet about shoulder width apart. Brace your core gently so that your ribs don't flare out. Keep your shoulders relaxed. The movement, using one arm at a time. Raise your arm straight in front of you as high as you can. And
0: okay.
1: Continue to reach overhead.
0: Okay.
1: Rotate your palm outward as your arm moves behind you. Keep making the biggest smooth circle as you can. Bring your arm down behind your body and back to your side. Reverse the direction and repeat. Some important cues. Move slowly, about 5 to 10 seconds per cycle. Imagine you're trying to move only your shoulder, not your torso. Keep your ribs down and avoid leaning or twisting. If you feel a pinch, make the circle a little smaller instead of pushing through it. Do 10 circles forward and 10 circles backwards with each arm.
0: Yeah, and if you're not sure and those instructions came out fast, in higher, more elevated circles, we call this exercise arm circles. So, most important thing, be moving, be grooving, just dance, or do the arm circles. That was a really good instruction. We're about to go arm circle it out. We got Me Voy by Sima Funk, straight from Cuba.

0: infladera es la tuya. 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
1: slow is smooth. 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Yeah, come on, Cam. 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Yeah. 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

0: All right, Moab, you fitness freaks. 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
1: Yeah.
0: Hang with straight arms. 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
1: Woo!
0: The movement. 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
1: And remember, if working out feels too much like working out, just dance, because that's also working out. 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

0: giving y'all a breather on this one. A little bit of Little Feet, a little bit of that Spanish Moon. Yeah, just integrate your arm circles with your, what did you call those, Melon Baller?
1: Scapular pull-ups.
0: With your scapular pull-ups. Right now, give yourself, go get some water, go dance a little more. What's the next exercise coming up, though?
1: The next exercise is called Prone YTW Raises.
0: Not yet, though.
1: Not quite yet. Not get ready to lay on your face on the floor.
0: Yep. Until then, though, we got a little groove into Little Feet, and the meter's coming up. Oh, yeah.

0: Okay, good job, Moab. Yeah, way to keep the energy alive. We're sweating in the studio. We had someone get to the studio. What's your DJ name when you're...
1: DJ, I don't have one in the house.
0: We got DJ, I don't have one, just Jacob in the house. He walked in here and we got him working out. We won't keep talking too long. Cam, what do we got coming up?
1: Okay, yeah, we got prone YTW raises. Everybody get ready to go to the prone zone.
2: Prone zone.
1: We're going to do 2 rounds of 8 to 10 reps in each position. There are 3 positions. The purpose of this exercise is to strengthen the lower traps, rhomboids, rear deltoids, and rotator cuff. All key muscles for healthy shoulders. The starting position, lay face down on the floor, or a bench if you have one. Keep your forehead lightly resting on the floor or on a folded towel or pillow. Engage your core gently, there's a theme here, so your lower back stays neutral. The first one is the Y. Reach your arms overhead at about a 45 degree angle, making a Y. Lift your hands a few inches off the floor. Hold for 1 to 2 seconds, then lower slowly. We're going to do 8 to 10 reps of that and then move on to the next one.
0: Yeah, and if you're wondering how to dance this workout, well, that's pretty obvious. The YMCA.
2: Of course.
0: Yeah, you got it.
2: What else?
0: Yeah, work them rotator cuffs. Here we go, gang. We're sweating. We're dancing. We're loving. We're on KZMU 90.1, 106.7.

0: is the Y position. We're moving on to the T position.
1: Whoa, we're working out fast.
2: Oh.
0: Move your arms straight out to the sides. You're still laying on your face. Making your arms into a T shape.
1: T.
0: Squeeze your shoulder blades gently together.
1: Squeeze.
0: Lift, hold, and lower.
1: Core.
0: With control. Again, that's 8 to 10 reps.
1: Gently. Take me on down Cabbage Alley by the meters.

0: Great work, everybody. All right, last one in the YTWs. This is the W. Bend your elbows at a 90-degree angle, making a W shape. Pull your elbows slightly towards your ribs while lifting your hands. 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
1: And if you don't have pockets, make some.
0: 8 to 10 reps. Go. 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

0: All right, you fitness freaks. We got one more exercise, and then you're all done. This one is called scapular push-ups.
1: This is the last one, y'all.
0: 2 to 3 sets, 12 to 15 reps. The purpose is to strengthen your serratus anterior, one of the most important muscles for shoulder stability.
1: Yeah, serratus anterior is cool. It actually looks like it has little teeth. This is real knowledge.
0: Yeah, this will help prevent shoulder pain.
1: Yeah.
0: The starting position. Get into a high plank with your hands directly under your shoulders. Keep your arms completely straight. Brace your core and squeeze your glutes so your body forms a straight line from head to heels. The movement. The lower phase. Without bending your elbows, let your chest sink slightly as your shoulder blades come together. In the push phase, press the floor away as hard as you can, spreading your shoulder blades apart and rounding your upper back slightly. Pause for 1 second at the top and then repeat. Think about moving only your shoulder blades. Your elbows should stay straight the entire time. You're going to do 12 to 15 of these, and you're going to do 2 to 3 sets. And then pat yourself on the back with your newly found healthy shoulders and tell yourself that you did a great job.
1: Yeah, we're proud of you, Moab. And pat yourself off, get some water, keep dancing, keep shaking. We're gonna let you guys have like at least 3 songs without our beautiful voices.
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0: Hot or not?
1: Hot or not, here we go. We're all hot. We're wonderful, beautiful people. Temperately, also hot. But we do love you here on the Business Club, and we're going to give you some tunes to actually dance to. Stay tuned. We're going to be doing Snow Days later. And as well as that, we will be reading some conspiracy theories. So enjoy dancing. Yeah, we love y'all. Here's some coffee with the Buju Banton remix. Oh my God, Black Uhuru tomorrow. Love y'all. Keep on.

That was Rattlesnakes by Glass Beams. Thank you, member of the 4555 Business Club, for working out along with us. We had a caller on letter Y. He said, why not play Your Time Is Gonna Come by Led Zeppelin? You know, keep pumping the heavy ones. We're proud of y'all working out there, whether it's a gastrointestinal pleasure-seeking experience related to suds and hops, or you're dancing with your team. Here's some Led Zeppelin, and then we're going to keep on dancing. Thanks for calling 4555 Business Club.

0: getting a lot. Are you feeling better? Are you feeling better after all that dancing and working out? Good. We are too. That Led Zeppelin was a perfect fit. That had me growing and grooving into the groover. And during our little segment with our friend here, William Onyebor, with the Atomic Bomb, it's time for some snow days, y'all. But there ain't no jingle bells. There ain't no jingle bells bringing us into your favorite segment today. Why is that, Melon Baller?
1: Well, we actually have no news to report. Nothing is happening in the world today. It is going to snow tomorrow, which is good news for the fires. We're currently experiencing some mega fires, so it's going to be great having a big snowstorm.
0: Yeah, and that being said, let's manifest some rain.

0: appropriated from the cultures that actually use them that have the ridges on the back that go rack, rack, rack. Yeah, everyone give me your best frog sound.
1: Well, best wooden, frog
0: best,
1: sound?
0: Best wooden frog sound.
2: It sounds like something else.
1: How about your best woodhouse toad?
0: Yeah, all right. It's a good one. Let it all out. If you're listening at home, on the count of three, we're going to turn up the William Onyebor a little, and we're all going to give our best woodhouse toad is the toad variety.
1: Yeah.
0: Okay. I know if you're still listening, Sarah, I know you love this one. I got
1: let it out. We want to hear you all the way up here in the station.
0: All right. So on three, here we go. One, two, three. Let it out. Let it out. Come on. Come on. Come on.
1: Channel your mating call of the male woodhouse toad.
0: Yeah.
1: Love me.
0: Yeah. Hope you're laughing. We are Destroyer by Cobra Man. Here, get your 80s shoes. Get your 80s skateboard out. You know, wide board. Pop a kickflip. Get grooving. Wake up. Drink some Kool-Aid.

That right there was a hot song to cool you down. And as always, we are so lucky and so grateful to always be getting calls here. And, you know, thank you, Jorby. I guess it really wouldn't be the business club if we didn't have you calling in. But I guess, you know, we're here for the people here on it is KZMU, not we, you, on 90.1, 106.7. And before we play some of these underwriters, it's our favorite enigma, old Jorby Hotchkiss, usually hanging out at 6 Mile. Did not tell us where he's calling in from today, but he won't let it go. And we keep entertaining. Here is Babylon. Thanks, Jorby. Yeah.

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4: Thank you, underwriters, and thank you, listeners. Hope you've been having a good time laughing along. We've been laughing. Hope you've been having a good time practicing your Woodhouse Toad calls. We were dancing, we were sweating, we were cracking up, and always love getting the requests. Really, really love Jorby's consistency, man. And we got like 20 minutes. I got to scoot out of here a little bit early. I haven't gotten any crazy texts about the France-Morocco game yet, and mine to break, you know, my whole family. Oh, actually, here, check this out. We're going to do some fun like top 40 Billboard stuff from the 70s that all includes flute music after this, just to throw you for a loop. But did you guys know? Well, I had it pulled up here, but here's some fun conspiracy theory stuff. There's Argentina admitted in the past to poisoning a Brazilian player before the World Cup match. There's also controversy with France in the 1998 World Cup where, I don't even remember that one. But if you look it up, we know France is bad. Whatever. Maybe it'll be easier on my whole being after the World Cup. But I don't even know who to cheer for in supporting England for my mate in town. Well, you know, we can still dance it off. Let's hitch a ride here with Vanity Fair, and enjoy a little bit more time on the Business Club.

signing out a little early today. Gotta go keep doing the thing out here. Taking care of myself, each other. You know. Thanks for hanging out on the Business Club, y'all. 4555 is right here on 90.1, 106.7. It's KZMU. And see you next week. Thank you for all the calls. Thank you for listening. Stay tuned for that good old thump, thump, thump heartbeats. And with that, we're out. Love you.

0: Kate Finley. Here in Moab, we know that during monsoon season, it's important to watch the weather and be careful if planning to spend time in creek corridors, slot canyons, and dry washes. Keep an eye on predicted storms and rain by checking the forecast on the National Weather Service website or your favorite weather app. If storms or rain are possible anywhere in the area, stay out of narrow creek corridors, slot canyons, and washes, and spread the word with neighbors and visitors. Whether you're on foot, in a vehicle, or on a bike, turn around, don't drown. In Moab, we know it's always safer to wait out the storm.
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1: Hello.
0: Hello.
1: Hi.
0: Hello. What time is it? It's 4 p.m. somewhere.
1: Right, totally.
0: And that here is now.
1: Right.
0: And that now is right at KZMU Moab.
1: Be here right now.
0: And that's what I've been reading this
1: stay
0: whole
1: present.
0: Time.
1: Stay present.
0: Stay future. Stay present.
1: Yeah, totally. Yeah.
0: Past, present, future. Just weird threads of each other all touching each other. Totally. You guys get it. Is that not working?
1: Oh, maybe.
0: Here, plug that back in.
1: Hold on.
0: No, we're going to get it started.
1: Oh, wait. Oh, I can hear it.
0: Yay.
1: Yeah.
0: Are you good? Do you hear? Nice.
1: Cool.
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1: Globally.
0: Yes. And into the subspace and outer rim, www.kzmu.org. My name is Cozy.
1: Little Mika.
0: And we're joined by, do we have a DJ name yet?
2: Not yet, no.
0: But we're going to get one. Yeah. We're joined by special guest TBD. DJ TBD.
2: I like that.
0: Kind of a little training shadow situation. So yeah, we usually do intro something like that. And then maybe we'll talk about, do you have anything you want to talk about right now? What are you bringing to the table? What's
1: right now? Well, hopefully everyone had a good weekend. Shout out to Jen Thomas. It was her birthday on 4th of July. Started a little new 4th of July. That's right.
0: Boom, boom, boom.
1: So hopefully everyone enjoyed themselves this weekend.
0: Yeah.
1: Stayed safe, you know. All that jazz.
0: No fireworks. Except for,
1: the city doing fireworks, yeah. Right? Totally.
0: That's the only one that's legally allowed.
1: Which was interesting.
0: Because
1: there's so many fires.
0: It's so dry.
1: Who would have thought?
0: We are thirsty for some rain.
1: Mm-hmm.
0: Water.
1: Yeah.
0: Sandy.
1: That's
0: pretty cool.
1: Yeah. Do you got anything for the peeps?
0: Not really. I've been busy working. We got a few new DJs. One of them present here, who are kind of adding to our rotation. So. Keep an ear out for that. keep an ear out for some new DJ slots coming up. It's very exciting.
1: Very exciting.
0: It's very cool. A lot of different genres. I think we're gonna add another jazz to our jazz rotation. We're also going to have a little I'll call it like a punk plus sort of vibe happening as well throughout. We're adding another vinyl show to the situation, at least for a little bit, hopefully for a lot of bit. And then we also have like a kind of a mixed talk forward, maybe mixed genre leaning talk, maybe about food. I don't know. They're out of town right now. We're waiting for them to get back. And so we can go ahead and go full force in there. Super cool.
1: Very cool.
0: Hot diggity. Oh, and then we've got like a Thursday at 10 to noon. Situation happening, which I don't know what if there's going to be a genre or a theme, but so yeah, that's what I got.
1: Fun.
0: Super fun. That's what we're doing up here.
1: There's the concert series tomorrow.
0: That's right.
1: That should be super fun.
0: Yes.
1: Very exciting.
0: Yes, with Black Uhuru.
1: Yeah.
0: Playing. That starts at 6 p.m. at Swanee Park.
1: Yep.
0: The opener goes on at 6, I believe. Main event will happen at 7-ish. And it will be simulcast. So if you are like, I can't make it. Oh, no. You can just tune in on the radio if you want to. We're there.
1: Also, shout out to Jen Thomas for getting the station.
0: That's right.
1: Starlink.
0: Yeah, that's
1: big deal.
0: Yeah. It's a lot easier when you have nicer equipment.
1: Yeah.
0: Who would have thought?
1: You know?
0: Wild. What else have I been doing?
1: Yeah, what else have you been doing?
0: I don't know. A lot of D&D. It's just always up here. Always in my mind. Mm-hmm. Bought a bunch of clothes at Wabi.
1: Yep.
0: It's fun. I had the spendies, and I was like, I don't want to like spend a ton of money, but if you have the spendies, Wabi Sabi.
1: Great spot.
0: Can be a really
1: that.
0: Good spot.
1: Started rewatching Star Wars.
0: Oh, that's right.
1: Yeah.
0: A little Phantom Menace action. Mm-hmm. What's the verdict? What do you think?
1: I think it was great. I think I'm excited to watch it in... order of like the timeline.
0: Yeah, timeline
1: so
0: order.
1: That's cool.
0: Yeah. 1, 2, 3, 4, 5, 6. Or 1, 2, 3, Rogue One.
1: Right.
0: Yeah. We go Phantom.
1: Episode one.
0: We go Phantom. See the way that Phantom Menace. And then Clone Wars. And then the entire animated Clone Wars series. And then Rebels. Well, I don't know if Rebels comes. I think the entire Clone Wars. And then Revenge of the Sith. And then Rebels. And then Andor.
1: We've
0: and then
1: also
0: Rogue One.
1: Been simultaneously
0: and then New Hope.
1: Watching the shows.
0: That's right.
1: So movies and shows.
0: Movies.
1: A lot of screen time. I'm actually looking forward to it. I don't even care. It's screen so hot out. I'm like, oh.
0: Yeah.
1: Take a little nap during the day, watch something.
0: Siesta. Wake up, river. Come back, siesta.
1: Totally.
0: Screen time. Maybe river again. Or mountains.
1: You know,
0: come back,
1: no judgment.
0: Sleep.
1: Yeah.
0: And work is peppered in there like kinda,
1: somewhere.
0: Yeah. Cool. And then there'll kind of be a natural lull where we'll be like, all right, should we listen to music?
1: Yeah, let's listen to music.
0: Okay.
1: Hey.

got to be righteous, got to be conscious. Yeah, yeah. Tell about it.

0: 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Love ya. I love ya. Jorby out. Friday night, I'm going nowhere.
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4: Oh my God, and we're back.
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4: Shout out to Jorby Hodgkiss for making... making time another day to come record a station ID. We really appreciate that,
5: Jorby.
4: Yes, longtime listener of 4550 Business Club. 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
5: Thanks, Jorby.
4: Thanks, Jorby. What do you think so far?
6: I love it.
4: It's so good, right?
6: This is on.
4: This is on, right?
5: This
4: Can
5: is
4: you
5: on.
4: Hear yourself in there? Mm-hmm. No, here. All right, try it now.
6: Check, check.
4: Okay, a little better?
6: Yeah.
4: Okay, a little better. These are all calibrated way differently.
5: Mm-hmm. Yes.
4: Yes. Yes. Yes. Listening to KZ and Moab. Mm-hmm. That's right. 90.1 and 106.7 and
6: 90.7.
4: Yeah, baby. Worldwide online at kzmu.org. Translator ID K294BL and K214EG. But Jorby already went over that, so I think we're good there.
5: Right.
4: So yeah, and then this is kind of the midway section where this is a good time for bits, or little segments. I don't know if we have any right now. We're sort of hit and miss with the segment zone. I think we do a lot of like chatting. I don't know. Does anyone have any bits or segments? We were talking about DJ names. What do you, so you got a couple so far.
6: Yeah, there's a couple.
4: What do you got so far?
6: DJ Pomplemousse.
4: Pomplemousse. Excellent.
6: For my love of LaCroix.
5: Right.
4: Le croix, the pomplemousse.
6: Oui. There's DJ Rumble Strips.
5: DJ Rumble
4: Strips.
5: You better
4: slow down. Slow down.
6: And then there's the conductor.
4: I like the conductor. I'm a big fan
5: of. I like that.
4: Do the jazz train?
6: That would be really fun to do with the like super toned down voice.
4: Ooh, the conductor.
6: You're listening to the jazz train.
4: Yeah, all aboard.
5: Yeah.
4: Yeah.
5: I do like that a lot.
4: Next stop, Jazz Town.
5: Yeah.
4: Well, we can work on something. It doesn't have to be Jazz Town.
6: Yeah. Yeah. I don't know. I was thinking maybe like something to do with like goats or the farm, but
4: okay.
6: I don't know. I'm stewing on.
5: stewing on the goat thing.
4: Conductor?
5: Yes. Goat stew.
4: Goats. Stew goat. Yeah.
5: Goat milk.
4: Goat milk. Goat. The goat. The conductor.
5: The conductor.
4: The goat doctor. It's in there. None of those sounded great
6: right.
4: to me, but
6: yeah.
4: it sounded
6: it'll naturally.
4: A, yeah,
6: it'll naturally happen.
5: It'll naturally
4: it'll
5: happen.
4: It'll sort of
5: happening.
4: Bubble up to
6: yeah.
4: the top.
6: Yeah, yeah.
4: Like pamplemousse does. Here
5: yeah.
4: we go.
5: Yeah.
4: Cool. Any fun notes apps that you guys have? What do you got? What do
5: Ooh.
4: I got going on here? I'm gonna
5: what
4: check
5: do
4: your
5: I have
4: notes
5: in the
4: apps.
5: Notes app? Let's see.
4: Super fun.
5: Super
4: I've got
5: cool.
4: a list of scary movies. That's what I did.
5: Right.
4: And I've got a D&D synopsis. I have my list.
5: Oh, I do have this one, which I really love.
4: Oh, what'd you got?
5: Oh, where'd it go? Cigarettes are better for the environment. I have me and Jen are making shirts. Let's say that.
4: That's so funny. Okay, that's good. Oh, shirt ideas. Or is this just a rogue list you have?
5: Oh, no, this is all things that we want to, which some of them I definitely can't say on here, but.
4: That's pretty fair.
5: Yeah.
4: I've got a list that says, what do you think this is for, y'all? I know what it's for, but can you guess what it's for? Lid for coffee mug. Helmet. Power bank. Vitamin I.
5: Going up for the river.
4: Nice.
6: Oh, yeah, I was going to say, like, a wabi-sabi list.
4: That's right. Yeah. Vitamin, I love finding ibuprofen in it. Wabi-sabi.
5: What else yeah. I got? I got slip good. And slide summer party. That's just an idea. and y'all want to do a slip and slide, let's holler at me.
4: I wrote down this note that says microdosing sad feelings to prepare for the worst. And,
5: ooh.
4: And I was like, oof, that was a little too
5: You're
4: real.
5: Like, okay,
4: I think I wrote
5: okay.
4: that down for like a stand-up comedy bit. But we'll work on that. That one's just bills.
6: I just have a bunch of like sushi orders.
5: Oh, I like this one.
4: I like that.
6: You know, like when you can't remember everything,
4: yeah.
6: so you're like,
4: oh, I need to write that down.
5: How about this one? They're 80% hot because of the accent.
6: Do
5: you ever
6: that's
5: meet
6: an accurate
5: you,
6: number?
5: Right? Yeah. You know what I mean? You ever
4: I
5: meet
4: think
5: someone
4: it depends
5: and they're
4: on the
5: like,
4: accent.
5: The accent just makes them
4: what's
5: like 80%
4: the hottest,
5: hot.
4: What's the hottest accent? And it doesn't have to be that. What's some of your favorite hottest accents?
5: I just really, I think Australian
4: okay.
5: and Aussie. That's just like a fun one.
4: Yeah, it's
5: you know?
4: Fun. I think the Scottish accent.
5: Scottish one?
6: Yes.
5: So yes. I think I agree.
6: I think Irish for me.
4: Yeah.
5: Like, that was a fun. That was just like different, you know. It's super different
6: hot.
5: Out there.
4: Scottish, when it's so thick, you're like, I don't know anything.
5: Yeah,
4: saying.
5: Yeah.
4: Like, yes.
5: I don't care what you're right. saying.
4: Like, it doesn't matter. It just that sounds really cool, and I'm here for it.
6: Or like French. I feel
4: yeah.
6: like French is always
4: French is, yep.
6: sexy and
4: French is.
5: How about this one? I ate a can of beans and I cried.
4: What was that?
5: I don't
4: from?
5: Know. I don't know. I don't know who said that. That could have been Leanna. That could have been. That's definitely someone out there said that, and I just thought it was hilarious and wrote it down.
4: Oh, here's my wabi-sabi list. Maps, radio, lamps, spoons and forks, dish rags, and better binders.
6: Solid.
4: I know. That
6: we
4: was
6: all
4: my,
6: need better binders.
4: Yeah. These guys are falling apart up here. This note just says, sucks when it's bad, implies the existence of rad when it's cool.
6: Dude, who needs a self-help book? That's
4: yeah,
6: all.
4: That's
5: yeah.
4: it.
5: All
4: that
5: what
4: easy.
5: About?
4: That's
5: yeah.
4: one line right there. We
5: You're
4: got it.
5: You're gonna like
4: it.
5: This one.
4: Oh,
5: the nuance of disassociation.
4: Oh
6: God, you guys have so many like cool things.
4: I know. It's
6: I just have like grocery lists and.
5: How about this
4: I also
5: one?
4: I have a grocery list.
5: Let's bleed together.
4: Let's bleed together.
5: Bleed on me.
4: I listened, to, or I this is I didn't write it down, but I went to like a website where they would translate Klingon phrases.
6: Okay.
5: Oh
4: and
5: God.
4: One of them was listen to the voice of your blood. Oh and I was like, that's so sick. I'm going to
5: pepper
4: that in somewhere.
5: I just have the most random things.
4: Hmm. It's either this, we do this, or sometimes I'll say, hey, pull up all your Google Chrome tabs that you have open
6: Ooh,
4: on your phone.
6: I can
4: right
6: do
4: here.
6: That.
4: And then we'll see what's going on there. These are just kind of fun segments we have.
5: Oh, but this is a.
4: First of all, how many do you have open now?
5: I haven't gotten there yet.
6: 21.
5: I'm gonna open
4: 25.
5: Oh.
4: Okay, that's good.
5: Oh, I have like 300.
4: Yeah,
5: something.
4: For sure. You seem like a 99 plus open tabs.
5: I have also though. I do want to say this one. This last note tab. The duality of language. It can erase and oppress us, but it can also see us and free us.
4: Damn. What are you?
6: You wrote
4: this
6: that?
4: These are great,
5: spin,
4: dude.
5: You know?
4: These are great.
6: That's like some shit you read in a book.
5: Oh, I said this earlier to Pima when I was cutting his hair. I was like, as long as you got breath, you got choice, brother.
4: Amen, dude.
5: All right, let's, oh see. Let's see.
4: I've got Scavenger's Rain pulled up.
5: Ooh.
4: I've got Detective Noir movies pulled up.
5: I got Domino's.
6: I have the LaCroix website pulled up. We were talking flavors. What's your favorite LaCroix flavor?
5: Oh,
4: honestly, it might be Pamplemousse for me as well.
5: I do like the guava one.
6: The guava is very good.
4: I have a least favorite flavor.
6: What is it?
4: Limoncello. Duh.
5: Yeah. There's the sunshine one that's just like essence of sunshine. And I'm like, what?
6: To me, that tastes like gummy bears.
5: It doesn't taste like anything.
6: It tastes like gummy bears to me.
5: Does it? Yeah. I feel like it has a little lemon. It's like almost like what a sunflower would taste like to me. I don't know.
4: There's a lot out there I haven't tried. Have you ever tried the coconut one?
6: That is my least favorite.
5: I love that one.
4: See, I like that one. That's weird.
5: I don't know. I can go back and forth on that one.
4: Kind of take it or leave it. Situation.
5: Shout out to Rise Studios. I have a Mindbody app open.
4: Oh, yes.
5: For Myers class tomorrow, 11:30. If anyone's trying to do some biking, come to spin class.
4: God, I've got a bunch of dice on here from D&D stuff. I've got like 3-4 separate World Cup tabs that are open.
5: I got some.
4: I never close them out. So
5: Burning
4: like,
5: Man
4: winning?
5: Stuff open.
4: Apple cider vinegar for your scalp.
5: Shout out to the youth garden for workshops.
4: I've got like a DJ hardware.
5: Got some photo shoot stuff. What else?
4: I looked up how much is a gold front tooth. I think I looked that one up for you, actually. I was like, yeah, how much is it? Solid gold. Yeah. Ooh, hold on, guys.
5: Ooh.
4: We got to get back to this music. This is really good.
5: All right, y'all.
4: Chime in like 40 minutes. Hey.

0: level. And that what you're doing is that.
1: Yeah, I'm lounging. I got my man Donald Byrd on the horn. I want to give a big shout out to my little man Nico. He's 2 years old. He's away visiting his grandma's, but I miss him dearly.

To show you how many legacies of brothers who get busy, and I do it fluid till the suckers get dizzy. Saying peace to the Blackbirds, 125th Street, and check the flow that's unique for lounging, lounging, lounging, mellow out and just lounging, lounging, lounging. Mellow out and just lounging. Can't refuse this, never lose this. It's a choicest, cause my voice is the smoothest. Dominating to your voice, cause I've been around doing work, and so have tons of other jerk. Donald Byrd word on the track, quite exact. Giving you the format, Jack.

Into this unless you know the roots word shoot like life absolute for real, so now you got to know the deal for lounge.

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I'm just lounging, lounging, lounging, east to Brooklyn where I live, where I live.

0: everybody knows they have times when they want to just lay back, kick their feet up, you know, listen to some good music, or just lounge.
1: That's right.
0: I said lounge.

not really doing nothing. You know, he's just scratching over the DAC. And basically what we do is press up instrumental tracks to everything we do, because when rap started with what they did was, which was so ingenious, was to create a whole form of urban style music from just two turntables and two records and a microphone.

0: Every Wednesday in June and July, the Moab Charter School is offering 5 free lunches, one for every weekday, to every kid under the age of 18. You can go to the charter school on the corner of 300 South and 400 East between 10 a.m. and 2 p.m. on Wednesday and pick up your lunches for the week. Thanks, Moab Charter School.
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1: Daddy
0: and
2: the conductor.
0: Yeah!
1: We're
0: so here for it, yo. And that's a show. That's what a show looks like.
2: Sweet.
0: Top to bottom. There's a lot of different ways
1: left
0: you can
1: to
0: do
1: right.
0: it. That's how we do it here sometimes. I think we got everything. I think we checked all of our boxes. And do we miss anything, Daddy?
1: I don't think so. Maybe shout out to the softball teams going out. Hope you guys have
0: Huzzah!
1: A great game.
0: Drink lots of water.
1: Yeah. Drink some water.
0: Electrolytes.
1: Yes, yes, yes. And if you're going to go, you can also go and cheer them on.
0: Woot, woot.
1: We love that. I think they start at 8.
0: 8 p.m.
1: Yep, 8 p.m.
0: On the
1: ball fields.
0: Now, catch me on the ball fields.
1: Catch me on the ball fields.
0: Take me out of the ball game.
1: I think that's all I got.
0: Free concert series tomorrow, 6 to 9.
1: Yep. Be there, be square.
0: Yeah. Openers at 6.
1: Yep.
0: Main act goes on at 7.
1: Mm-hmm.
0: Family friendly. There'll be food there.
1: Right.
0: And do
1: and
0: that
1: all kinds
0: with
1: of things.
0: What you will.
1: Yeah.
0: Anything you want to say for the people?
2: Thanks for listening.
0: Yeah.
1: Yeah.
0: Amen.
1: Good job, conductor.
0: And we out. See you next week.
1: See you.
0: Everyone, dab. 3, 2, 1. Dab. Okay. Sick.